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From Manchester, Copper City Sound System. From Leicester, King Flame Sound. And from London, the great Wasi One. Special guest, Junior Blues. 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This is gonna be one serious session. Copper City, King Flame,

Bay, Grand Palace Banqueting Suites, Wood Green, N22, 8JX, 9pm till 3am. 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

0: 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So remember, Saturday the 25th of July, it's all about the Big People's fun day out in Bradford. The whole day going through to the early hours of the morning. It's going to be noise.
1: Hi, my name is Giovanni Model, along with my sister Amoya Model and Dana Model. And we would like to say,
2: it starts with you. 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

0: Yeah, we. Hi, this is Black Slate. And you see, when we're in town, we listen to Conscious Radio.
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4: 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independence anniversary and featuring the main event, the Gala Dinner and Dance at the Marriott Hotel on Saturday 23rd of May from 7 till late with top GT DJs and bands from London, New York and Guyana. From the UK, Mr. Marlon and Daddy Shoga. From Guyana, DJ Aquilo and Stitchy Vibes Machine. And from the USA, Super Terry. There are day trips, pool parties, barbecues, carnival and other national events. Book your dinner and dance tickets and activities now from Eventbrite or contact the promoters on 07931-157-648 or 07951-730207 and 07956-425-916. The UK and US tour to Guyana 2026 from the 21st of May to 4th of June. Guyana, it nice, it nice, it nice.
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1: 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And from London, the great Wassy One. 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Copper setting, King Flame, Wassy One, Junior Blues, Vintage, Free Sound Settings. 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

0: 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So remember, Saturday the 25th of July, it's all about the big people's fun day out in Bradford. The whole day going through to the early hours of the morning. It's going to be noise.
1: Hi, my name is Giovanni Model, along with my sister Amoya Model and Dana Model, and we would like to say,
2: it starts with you. 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

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Grant Roots representing Conscious FM. You know my style and my blame. 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One name.

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4: 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independence anniversary and featuring the main event, the gala dinner and dance at the Marriott Hotel on Saturday 23rd of May from 7 till late with top GT DJs and bands from London, New York and Guyana. From the UK, Mr. Marlon and Daddy Shoga. From Guyana, DJ Akilo and Stitchy Vibes Machine. And from the USA, Super Terry. 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The UK and US tour to Guyana 2026 from the 21st of May to 4th of June. Guyana, it nice, it nice, it nice. 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

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Remember the

0: 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And we would like to say,
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0: Salute! Yeah, hi, this is Black Slate. And you see, when we're in town, we listen to Conscious Radio.
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5: 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independence anniversary and featuring the main event, the Gala Dinner and Dance at the Marriott Hotel on Saturday 23rd of May from 7 till late, with top GT DJs and bands from London, New York and Guyana. From the UK, Mr. Marlon and Daddy Shoga. From Guyana, DJ Akilo and Stitchy Vibes Machine. And from the USA, Super Terry. There are day trips, pool parties, barbecues, carnival and other national events. 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The UK and US tour to Guyana 2026 from the 21st of May to 4th of June. Guyana, it nice, it nice, it nice. Nice, nice, nice, nice, nice, nice.

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Playing ska, rock, steady, reggae, revive. 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From Leicester, King Flame Sound. And from London, the great Wassy One. Special guest, Junior Blues. Admission £10. Coach leaving Brixton, then Tottenham. 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Copper Setting, King Flame, Wassy One, Junior Blues, Vintage, Free Sound Settings. 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

0: 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Also, One Love Cap or any DJ on the bill. For more info, contact Miss Sylvia on 07877928461. So remember, Saturday, the 25th of July, it's all about the Big People's fun day out in Bradford. The whole day going through to the early hours of the morning. It's going to be noise.
1: Hi, my name is Giovanni Model, along with my sister Amoya Model and Dana Model. And we would like to say,
2: it starts with you. You, the youth of the community. 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

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I want to talk about consciousness at the consciousness radio station round town. I stand this, so we're not talking about Joe Rastafari. 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Kill them and bury them tomorrow. Joe Rastafari.

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Every time.

0: Yeah, we. Hi, this is Black Slate. 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
4: 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independence anniversary and featuring the main event, the Gala Dinner and Dance at the Marriott Hotel on Saturday 23rd of May from 7 till late with top GT DJs and bands from London, New York and Guyana. From the UK, Mr. Marlon and Daddy Shoga. From Guyana, DJ Aquilo and Stitchy Vibes Machine. And from the USA, Super Terry. There are day trips, pool parties, barbecues, carnival and other national events. Book your dinner and dance tickets and activities now from Eventbrite or contact the promoters on 07931-157-648 or 07951-730207 and 07956-425-916. The UK and US tour to Guyana 2026 from the 21st of May to 4th of June. Guyana, it nice, it nice, it nice. Nice, nice, nice, nice, nice, nice, nice.

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Playing ska, rock, steady, reggae, revive. From Manchester, Copacetic sound system. From Leicester, King Flame sound. And from London, the great Wassy One. Special guest, Junior Blues. Admission £10. Coach leaving Brixton and then Tottenham. 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This is gonna be one serious session. Copacetic, King Flame.

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0: 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Also, One Love Care or any DJ on the bill. 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So remember, Saturday, the 25th of July, it's all about the Big People's fun day out in Bradford. The whole day going through to the early hours of the morning. It's going to be noise.
1: Hi, my name is Giovanni Model, along with my sister Amoya Model and Dana Model. And we would like to say,
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4: 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independence anniversary and featuring the main event, the gala dinner and dance at the Marriott Hotel on Saturday 23rd of May from 7 till late with top GT DJs and bands from London, New York and Guyana. From the UK, Mr. Marlon and Daddy Shogun. From Guyana, DJ Akilo and Stitchy Vibes Machine. And from the USA, Super Terry. 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Book your dinner and dance tickets and activities now from Eventbrite or contact the promoters on 07931-157-648 or 07951-730207 and 07956-425-916. The UK and US tour to Guyana 2026 from the 21st of May to 4th of June. Guyana, it nice, it nice, it nice. Nice, nice, nice, nice, nice.
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From Leicester, King Flame Sound. And from London, the great Wassy One. 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Corporate Steady, King Flame,

20th May, Grand Palace Banqueting Suite, Wood Green, N22 8JX, 9pm till 3am. 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

0: 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Also, One Love Cap or any DJ on the bill. 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So remember, Saturday, the 25th of July, it's all about the Big People's fun day out in Bradford. The whole day going through to the early hours of the morning. It's going to be noise.
1: Hi, my name is Giovanni Model, along with my sister Amoya Model and Dana Model, and we would like to say,
2: it starts with you. 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

0: Yeah, we. Hi, this is Black Slate. 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
1: 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And from London, the great Wassy One. 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

0: 0862-892-8461. So remember, Saturday the 25th of July, it's all about the Big People's fun day out in Bradford. The whole day going through to the early hours of the morning. It's going to be noise.
1: Hi, my name is Giovanni Model, along with my sister Amoya Model and Dana Model. And we would like to say,
2: It starts with you. 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

0: 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Hi, this is Black Slate. 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
5: 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From Guyana, DJ Aquilo and Stitchy Vibes Machine. 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The UK and US tour to Guyana 2026 from the 21st of May to 4th of June. Guyana, it nice, it nice, it nice. Nice, nice, nice, nice, nice, nice.

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From Leicester, King Flame Sound. And from London, the great Wassy One. Special guest, Junior Blues. 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

0: name is Giovanni Model, along with my sister Amoya Model and Dana Model. And we would like to say,
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0: Yeah, we. 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
4: 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From Guyana, DJ Aquilo and Stitchy Vibes Machine. And from the USA, Super Terry. 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The UK and US tour to Guyana 2026 from the 21st of May to 4th of June. Guyana, it nice.
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0: 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Also, One Love Cap or any DJ on the bill. 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So remember, Saturday, the 25th of July, it's all about the Big People's fun day out in Bradford. The whole day going through to the early hours of the morning. It's going to be noise.
1: Hi, my name is Giovanni Model, along with my sister Amoya Model and Dana Model. And we would like to say,
2: it starts with you. You, the youth of the community. 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Go!

0: Yeah, we. Hi, this is Black Slate. And you see, when we're in town, we listen to Conscious Radio.
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0: Tea Time, right here at Conscious Radio, where we present the roots, the whole roots, and nothing but the roots on Saturday night at the...
1: I did start on time, but I was not connected to the board. But it's only 10:01, so that's not bad. I mean, I started pretty early this morning. Grand rising, friends, family, new listeners, and listeners who just listens to get the information. I want to say, you know, your weather here in London has been kicking my butt the last few days. So what happened Saturday, I went out having a good time. I felt the best. I mean, hot day, the hottest day by far on that, by up until Saturday was the hottest day in May. Still feeling in celebratory mood for my birthday and stuff. So out dancing, you know, having a good time with family and, you know, my family, my new family. You'll know them as you get closer. But anyway, I was out dancing. And I tell you, it was a wonderful feeling. But it was so hot, you know, so hot. I didn't wear my usually hats that cover up my mold. You know, I have a big mold in the top of my head. I go bald, you know, all the time. And then I just had a sleeveless. And I tell you, by 9 o'clock, the weather just changed. And every moisture that I built up during the dancing and during that hot day collided with some other cold moisture and created a cyclone in my top of my head. So I end up having a head cold for the last 3 days. Most of it's going away, but it's one of the most uncomfortable feeling, you know, just having that load of mucus sitting on top of your sinuses and stuff like that in your head, and you just want to get rid of it, you know. Usually it goes away, but I find that in the summer for me, or when the days get really hot and I pick up one of these, you know, draft, I only used to get them in New York, because New York have that kind of weather too, where it gets really hot and then cool. So this is the first time I'm getting it in a long time. And I guess it's London, like New York weather. It can get extreme, isn't it? But I'm feeling much better this morning. So I'm on live and direct. Yes. And I just realized I have the Wonder League track and field thing on at the same time. But let me see what this is saying. Okay. So, yeah, that was 8 months ago. Why is it on? Zurich. I don't want to see this. But anyway, you know, let's stick to what matters at this time. So, yeah, I just did. So what I did just now, you know, just to what I noticed when I got up this morning, it's just mostly on my top of my chest. The key is not to let it get into your lungs too much and get, you know, bacteria and stuff, other things that go. So I gargled this morning to make sure I can stop much of it with lime and baking soda and, of course, salt to stop any progression going on. You know how it is. So those are some tips. Yeah, you don't want to let it get into a state where it joins with bacteria, you know, then it gets, you know. Of course, there's always bacteria there, but just to where it gets so bad that it is controlled by that situation. And that, you know, it's out of your hand. You don't want it to get out of your hand. You want to get it. And I find that, you know, quick sweat exercise that makes me sweat helps. I found some new hands one to do yesterday. You know, I'm trying to get those hands a little more defined. You know, growing up with little skinny arms all your life, you figure at some point, I want to see some definition on it. You know what I mean? So I did that just now, really briskly. I'm sweating from it, but it will help clear up, you know, what needs to clear up. And that's what matters, isn't it? So I am here with you, Grand Rising again, all listeners. And today, you know, we continue the trip of longevity at quality life. You know, we don't want longevity by struggling and being dependent on anyone and, you know, moving around immobile using mobility devices and stuff. We want longevity through quality life. And that's what this program is about. That's why I come to you each day, each week, with these tips and things that work, things that I see work with people that I've worked with into their 100th centurion state, getting them at, I saw one patient, she was 90 years old. And she was going through all this, and you know, the hospital sent her home because she couldn't pass her feces for 21 days. And they think that was it. There's nothing more they can do. But they could have done it, you know, the old-fashioned way. But, you know, these nurses and these doctors, I don't know what they're trained under these days. It's just ridiculous. I think they're just more, they're just trained to administer drugs. And that's what's scary, because they're not doing nursing duties like what we used to teach nurses 30, 40 years ago, you know, to help the patient, to help them recover. They're just there to maintain that low quality life while you're on drugs, you know, and to administer it and to keep it going. And it's, that's what's so sad about the whole system and the whole health schemes they have out there these days in America with these insurance companies, and here they're all working for the pharmaceutical companies. The pharmaceutical company has gotten that powerful since Rockefeller introduced them and got his riches, that now they see that this is one of the best ways to be rich and powerful, and working with, in America, working with the insurance companies, while here in England they're working with the so-called NHS, which is a government insurance system. Basically, that's what it is, a government insurance system. So that has to be paid to and paid in by your tax dollars. And it's, I think they charge, the pharmaceutical charge more when they know it's coming from your tax dollars directly. They can just bill the hospitals and the pay, the system highly, you know, while at least in America, the insurance company kind of monitor. But insurance company charge the people so much anyway that when the pharmaceutical company send them the bill and covers the cost. I mean, I was just listening to a situation the other day where the only reason why chemotherapy is there because it makes the system lots of money. Think about this. In America, so, you know, you can figure out what's going on here in England. But in America, they, you know, the oncologist buys the drugs from the insurance company for, I think it's about, what is it? Maybe 9,000? Is that what it is? They get it for about 9,000. That's the chemo protocol. And they, the insurance company pays that 9,000, but the doctor charges you 12,000. That's what I wanted to say. The doctor will charge you about 12,000. They'll buy the thing from the pharmaceutical for about 5,000, and then the insurance pays 9,000. So the doctor collects about 4,000 or 5,000 in his pocket, just like that, for doing nothing. 4,000 or 5,000 US is like, yeah, almost, yeah, 4,000. 4,000 pounds. So think about that. What is that? That's all about money. Nothing about your health. Nothing about even, and they know cancer only poisons the body more, poison you, poison your system, and now you have to be sitting there, you know, just waiting to, for your organs to just fail. As they poison you more and more and more. Because that's what kills you. Organ failure under chemotherapy. It's not the cancer. And they lie when they talk about it spreading and all this stuff. It's a big lie. It only spreads because they keep agitating it. And the only reason why anything is spreading is because if you kill good cells. The cancer cells have more room, doesn't it? Do they? Don't they? Yes. That's the logics. Why they would give you 10 weeks of, sessions of chemotherapy. Then they said that cancer is in remission for, maybe a couple of years, several years. And then it comes back in full force because, but even if you're not, if you're lucky, yeah, you'll get a remission. If you're not lucky, what will happen is that the more chemo you take in, and I know this happened to black people more, is the more you're deteriorating, the more you're getting weaker, the more that your body's breaking down. And so, yes. And then they start telling, there's not much we can do. The cancer is spreading. The cancer is only spreading because you're killing the defense cells at the same time. And the cancer cells are very resilient to the poison. They'll go into hiding, basically, and then come back out and say, yeah, we got more space. The soldiers are gone. That's your immune system after they destroyed it. So anyway, that's what we're dealing with. And that's what we have to try to avoid. That's one of the things that we discuss here, is avoiding that, getting into that situation, because it is definitely a situation. When you are diagnosed with any abnormal cell growth issues where cells are mutating, cells are changing, the first thing you should look at in your life is what is causing your cell mutation. What is causing my cells to be dying and other free radicals and stuff taking over those cellular area to cause abnormal cell growth, tumors, fibroids, cysts, polyps? Those are the things that are precursor, or those are the things that they want to say is cancer. Again, tumors, benign or cancerous. That's why they want to dig in it. If you have an abnormal cell, my listeners, please do not let them dig into no abnormal cell growth in your body. I cannot stress this anymore, because once they're digging it, talking about they want to do biopsy to see if it's cancerous or not, they open up a can of worm, and whatever is in that package will leak out into your bloodstream and travel other places. That's why a lot of times, I'm going to say at least 75% of the time, when they diagnose a person through biopsy and saying they have a cancer, within weeks or within days, within months, they want to also tell you that the cancer is spreading, so we got to move fast. We got to do the chemotherapy. We got to do all these oncological madness, right? And so that's them who trigger that fast movement, so they can get you scared, and now you have to go through their protocol, which is to make them money and shorten your life. Does that make sense? It doesn't, does it? So that's why when you're diagnosed with any any kind of abnormal cell, find out first what they should be able to tell you is what in your body is causing it to go on or proliferating it. And they don't want to tell you, because a lot of time, 99% of the time, it's either stress, it's stress, whether it's from bad eating habits, environmental, emotional, all of these things, and physical, all of these stress contributing to your cells to break down. What caused them to break down when it's stress related? Cortisol. What causes to break down when it's external food and stuff? High rise in your insulin. So your body it become insulin resistant. Insulin is there also to fight off those things. That's why, it's terrible when your insulin condition causes you to get like pancreatic cancer and liver cancer, because that mean the system that make the insulin is just now wiped out, basically. And the free radicals can take part in causing the further destructions. We all have free radicals in our body. Let's say it. We all have cancer cells in our body. These are the free radicals and the things that turn into, you know, work with the pathogens and the antigens to create abnormal cell growth. As a neurosurgeon and trained in neurotherapy, I mean, I don't do surgery anymore, but I was, you know, in my residency, that's what I worked in. I worked at a neurosurgical physician clinic. And so I work with the neurosurgeons and I realize the therapies are just as good. So I focused more on neurophysio when I was there. And most of my clinical work is through neurophysio, which I just call it quantum physics, basically, you know, because that's what we're using when we're dealing with anything neurological. Any of the neuron nerves is all physics. It's really and truly don't have much to do with chemistry. But over the years, they want to treat it pharmaceutically, which is the big problem and the big mistakes. So when you break these nerves down, these nerve cells, these neuron cells, which lead to most of these modern diseases that we're dealing with, from Alzheimer's, strokes, heart disease, different types of cancer, you know, all over. I mean, I had to work with people with brain cancers and stuff, which are just neuron deterioration, neuron destruction, neuron, you know, mutation. So the key to really fight these, you know, what we call mutation of cells, they want to call it cancer. The key is to deal with the cells, to help the cells that are weak, that are dying, that these free radicals are taking over and mutating, help those cells to get stronger. Because once they get stronger, they fight off the bad cells. There's nothing that makes sense that you want to kill everything and then thinking that, oh, the cancer will go into remission and your body is going to be fine after that. No, that does not make any sense. Because a lot of time when the cancer goes in remission, they just go and hide from the poison. So now when they come back and they get full range because the defense cells are killed off, what do you think is going to happen to you and your body if you have no defense there? So I just want to make sure you understand that this rising, because it's just getting crazier and crazier how many people are being diagnosed these days. And we know one of the reasons that triggers it is the so-called plandemic, which created the COVID vaccine. What I used to tell people 5 years ago in 2020, so that's about 6 years now, on my, you know, I just used to get interviewed back then. I just got the bug to do my own show a couple of years ago. But I used to be interviewed because I was one of those doctors that took a stand. It was a bunch of us, but we were basically dissuaded. I've seen doctors who were doing a good job helping people, got sick, end up in the hospital, and I think the system took their revenge because the doctor was making way in, and they disappear. You know, good doctors that was, you know, getting results with their patient just going natural without using any of these, you know, trickology and sorcery vaccines, because that's what they all do. They're not real vaccines. They basically are there to just, you know, gene therapy, take over your genetics. It's a control mechanism that they came up with during COVID. But we'll talk more about that on another day. So what that we know that triggers. And what I was telling people is like, okay, the first shot, because, you know, these were in peer reviews and we see them in our, what they're doing. The different scientists who work on these things come on and they tell you, and you know, in these magazines, and then sometimes you might even see it popped up on a feed, a social media, and then it disappears real quick. What they actually were doing to put this thing together. You know, we know Pfizer went back into their basement because they were the last to really put something together real fast. And they went to when they were doing their polio experimentation, when they were trying to put something together for polio. So, you know, how many years back is that? That's a good 60 years back. They went in and find these old, these old, you know, what is the word we want to use? Man, you gotta be like, you know, this is one of the most funniest thing, but some old formulas, you know, that still had, you know, substance. And they basically just regurgitate and recycle. Recycle all of the stuff that was sitting in their basement, and that's what you have injected in you as a so-called something to fight one virus that is common cold virus, like what I have in my head right now, that you can basically get rid of by sweating it out, doing some lime and, you know, even a little brandy with the lime and some honey will knock that stuff out. And what these people give you, they give you the worst poison that destroys half of your immune system. Half of your immune system, the first shot. The second shot, another 75%. The last shot makes you autoimmune dysfunctional, the third one. And still giving elderly people, you know, I'm watching elderly people being, you know, just totally shut down after third, fourth, and fifth ones. And family members, if there's a sixth one, they will give it to the same people as they're dying. I've seen a few of them lost in the last, you know, just this year. Lost to total neuron degeneration in the head, brain, and they were still taking the stuff while they were like numb. No movement. The last one I saw, I mean, I went and I, you know, in the beginning when I start a treatment about a couple months ago, I was getting, you know, nerve reaction by using, you know, a certain movement that we do on the bottom of the foot. And I went away to Jamaica, came back. I heard that, you know, they still give her another shot or so. And then when I got back, and there was no nerve movement at all. They totally numb her. And I don't know why they're doing it to the seniors. It makes no sense. Well, I know why they're doing it to the senior. But I can't really say it here, so you all know. But check the money trail. If you all want to do your own investigation, check what's happening to the pension funds for our hard-working loved ones who are now supposed to be experiencing good quality life and traveling and having fun in retirement. Check on those funds. Then you could answer your own question. You could answer the question of why they keep jabbing this poison into our elderly and the ones who are staying in these homes. They're like in a trap, in a prison for these different experimental jobs. Flu virus, all them is this. And I went away to Jamaica, came back. I heard that, you know, they still give her another shot or so. And then when I got back, and there was no nerve movement at all. They totally numb her. And I don't know why they're doing it to the seniors. It makes no sense. Well, I know why they're doing it to the senior. But I can't really say it here, so you all know. But check the money trail if you all want to do your own investigation. Check what's happening to the pension funds for our hard-working loved ones who are now supposed to be experiencing good quality life and traveling and having fun in retirement. Check on those funds. Then you could answer your own question. You could answer the question of why they keep jabbing this poison into our elderly and the ones who are staying in these homes. They're like in a trap, in a prison for these different experimental jobs. Flu virus, all

who are now supposed to be experiencing good quality life and traveling and having fun in retirement, check on those funds. Then you could answer your own question. You could answer the question of why they keep jabbing this poison into our elderly and the ones who are staying in these homes. They're like in a trap, in a prison for these different experimental jabs. Flu virus, all of them is the same. All of these jabs are the same exact thing. I can even throw PSA in it. I can also throw HIV in it and COVID. All of them are the same things. You know, they're basically are dealing with pathogens. And, you know, the COVID basically is a gene therapy. So it's a little different because it's trying to control your genetics. But the other stuff, they're looking for a high content of certain protein, and they'll find it. And all of them work on the same system. So if you're saying you're doing an HIV or you're doing a COVID or you're doing a prostate, if that's why you went in, the test will show you that if it shows that that protein is in your system, in your cells, then, oh, you have prostate cancer. Another big lie. Another big scam. All of it is a scam for the insurance company, not the insurance, the pharmaceutical companies to get more money and be more powerful and can dictate to the heads of government around the world what to take and what not to take. You know what I mean? So, a few things that, you know, to save my voice somewhat too, you know, I'm still concerned about not talking too much. Still having a, you know, head cold and all that stuff. And all that stuff in my head at this time. But there's a few things I want to look at. You know, before we get into the solutions. Because, you know, we're all about solution. We want to see better life, quality life. And, you know, we want to get to those super age feeling like teenagers. You know, I was watching was that Steve Harvey and Family Feud? Is that his name, Steve Harvey? Yeah. And there was a question that was asked in the round, what they call it, the speed round, money round. And the question was, at what age does men, you know, loses their mojo? They don't want to, you know, they don't feel, are they not at their peak anymore? And it was interesting to see what the young people quest, you know, I think the parent had answered 55. And I think its daughter, one of them come out and said, you know, on the second round, 35. And I'm like, wow, where these people live? Are they just nervous and just saying anything out of their heads? But anyway, the number one answer, the number one answer was 100 years old. And I smile because I feel like once you take care of yourself, all of your functions that make you who you are, which is number one, your mental state, your sexual state, which is part of your physical being, and you know, the communication, you know, all, you know, how you relate, and that has to do with spirituality and all the other stuff that comes with that. And once you're taking care of that body, you can keep these faculties all the way into super aging, into centurion years, including a vibrant sexual life. So it was funny that, you know, the survey, whoever, you know, they interviewed, they said 100 years. And I believe, yes, with the right treatment, the healthy, you know, when I say treatment, I'm talking about nutraceuticals, food, medicine, making your food your medicine your food, you know, not relying on even
a lot of supplements.

0: So let's say micronutrients, and we know that these labs that put them together are dealing with phytonutrients, which are plant-based. That's why it's called phyto, plant. And they're taking out what your body needs and trusting that they're not like companies like, not the companies that this company distribute. I'm talking about, what is it? Barrett, Holland and Barrett. Yeah. You know, they sometimes have some good companies that they're distributing for. But I find that in their products, a lot of times, it's not all what it's supposed, you know, that is needed, you know. So there's, when a company uses too much, what you call, emulsifiers and fillers and those kind of things, those kind of term, you know, you see these weird names and then you look them up and see what they are for. And all they do is just to fill in and make the capsule or something look like it got something in it. Now think about that. So what should be medicine is now, you know, what they call something like, the most common one nowadays is maltodextrose, which hits the body's system, immune system, and not just the immune system, it raises your insulin twice as much, sometimes triple, quadruple as much as just having sugar, anything with sugar in it. So why? And some of these things are in supplements. So you have to look and read, you know, what is in these things. But once it's micronutrients, the majority of it is micronutrients, you know, and they have a little bit of filler here and there, that's fine. But the micronutrients is what your body needs for healing. And it's all about healing, staying well. And healing just means, you know, good health, healeth. You know, you're staying in good health. That's what health actually comes from. Health comes from healeth. So you want to have a body that's healing itself daily. It's one of those things. We're exposed to all different kinds of sickness daily. So it's about eating the right foods and taking the right nutrients and letting that, you know, keep you healthy day in, day out. You don't want to wait for their poison. Trust me, you don't want to wait for their poison. So, you know, what we do here is make sure you understand what foods will do the trick daily, and you can just live happy into those super centurion ears and just enjoying and full joying and doing the things that you want to do, you know? You can have a little wine now and then, and yeah, a little brandy now and then, you know, because it's not like you're trying to, you know, not live. Life is just for living. Remember that song? See that girl. I mean, that was a funny song. Life is just for living. I love that, you know. It was one of those things. Yeah. So there's this piece that I was listening to the other day about, can you reverse memory loss? And of course it's a marketing ploy, but I was just looking at even a report before I got on the air where, you know, these people talking about Alzheimer's and how it's, you know, the cost, what it's costing now for people to take time out to take care of their loved ones and all that stuff and what's really going on, you know? And so, it kind of, you know, gets my attention because, you know, we are thinking that these memory loss and these diseases, they, you know, they're styling them, is something, you know, we know it's something phenomenal and it's pretty much, it's been there before, but now it's just escalating, right? So with that said, what is causing escalation? And I thought about it, you know, because I remember growing up with a lot of elderlies in Jamaica in the 80s. Well, I left there in the 80s, but say in the late 70s, you know, you had elderly friend neighbors. And one thing that I never remember any of them having was, you know, that brain faculty of memory and storytelling and just how they used to, and just be normal. And I tell you, it behooves me how common it is now that every other person. And yeah, there's a research that talks about Alzheimer's became very popular. I mean, start rising its head, rearing its head in 1979, about that time. And right before that, some years before that, what was introduced? The thing that was introduced was the campaign that was going on is this low-fat diet to keep your cholesterol down so that you won't get a heart attack. That was because heart attack was always the big killer, and it still is. It still is. After you come up with something like statin drugs and stuff like that for the average person to save their heart, you still have heart attack as still the number one killer. So did it really make a difference? No, it actually got worse. Because the low fat now, the heart attacks you're getting now and the strokes you're getting now has nothing to do with fat. It has to do with sugar. The brain disorders, the autoimmune disease, all of these things now have to do with sugar. Because when this low-fat campaign started in the 70s, you're now, what do you need to replace good fats? Healthy fats, fats in the egg yolk, fats in the lard that our grandparents used to cook the most tastiest dishes with. What is there to replace these good-tasting fats? Guess what they turn to? Good old sugar and salt. And that's when the disease, they get rampant. Good old sugar and salt. So all these low-fat stuff, they're just tearing your pancreas and your liver apart because they're full of salt and sugar and your gut wall and your gut. So that's why all these cancers and all these diseases are on the rise. Of course, we know the trigger recently, but you know, it's just really sad because that's one of the culprits. If you're going to push this low fat thing, and then you're going to have to make highly processed food because the natural food is supposed to have fats. I mean, I even hear them telling people that avocado, you have to be careful with avocado because your cholesterol is high. When that's one of the best things to clean out your arteries. Avocado. That's how crazy the system has gotten. And lied to us. Because a lot of these research, the doctors didn't do them, you know. These are independent companies, universities and stuff with so-called scientists that specialize in these things. And they go out and they do these surveys. They don't even do clinical research like what I've been doing the last 15 years in Jamaica. They don't even do stuff on patients. They go and take numbers. Or in France, they eat so much meat and they eat so much good fats and so forth. And the heart attack level is this. But they don't tell you that France has the lowest heart attack of the advancing nations, France and Japan. They don't tell you that India have the worst because India, not because they have more people than everywhere else and other than China, but it's their diet. This so-called low-fat diet, overcooked vegetables, you know, and highly seasoned, you know, starch. Because they use some good herbs and those kind of help them. You know, it helps them live healthier thanks to those herbs. But they're still feeding a lot of, you know, insulin spikes. The meals each day are spiking the insulins. And so they don't want to tell you these things. While in France, they love to cook with butter still and lard and eat their meats and you know, and their real butter. Because those things move through your body. They don't stick around in your body. this whole thing from the 70s about vegetable oils and these highly processed oil for profit is what stagnate and build up hard plaque in your arteries, walls. The reason why your body send out these cholesterol is to protect from these hard plaque, to at least give a little cushioning. That's what cholesterol kind of look like what's in your brain, the soft, mushy stuff. But there's good cholesterol. It's not the food you eat that produce cholesterol. There's no meat that produce cholesterol. That's a lie. There's no eggs that produce cholesterol. I mean, bad cholesterol, I should say. It's when you mix these highly processed sugar food, oils, and all those things. Those are the things that produce, cause the liver to produce bad LDL. Why you have fatty liver. The liver start hardening. Cirrhosis, you know, non-alcoholic cirrhosis of the liver. Think about that. It's this bad oil, processed oil, bad fat. You're trying to replace good oil with your own man-made oil, and you think you're going to be better off for you as humans? Makes no sense. If the earth was going on for millions of years, at least we know human beings been in it at least 500,000 years and running after animals and eating berries and living and surviving all this time. Now you're going to come with your man-made oil and say, oh, let's replace this. And now Bill Gates even want to do man-made. I hear where the government might ban it in America. Why would you not just eat the real thing? That's why it's there. That's why it's created. That's why the universal life make all these food sources. They're not there to pet. Because if they were there to pet, who would be taking care of all these animals and stuff? It's funny because the other day I was watching, I saw something online. And, you know, you can tell it's put up by, you know, a vegan or somebody like that. And they literally, I think I should have kept it, you know. I might have kept it in one of my things because I want to read the numbers. And they talk about how much millions of pig that, you know, get killed each day for food. How much, you know, millions of, what do they call it? Cows. And how much millions and, like, you know, it's like in billions of chicken because people love chicken, don't they? And I said to myself, why are they even showing this? This makes no sense. I mean, are they thinking that we should be taking care of these millions of chickens and pigs and cows and goats in our yard each day? We should get run over by our food? Because it makes no sense that they put these statistics up. It's neither here nor there. How much plants do you have to wipe out? How much trees do you have to wipe out? Those are all living organisms too. But they're there to be, they're endless source of food and, you know, other resources. They're endless source. So there's no one should be like, taking statistics. They're not running out. We're not going to run out of these things for the next 100 years, at least. I know that. You know, what you don't see is like endless. And what you see is already endless, you know. So the bottom line is this. Stop letting them scare you, you know, into thinking that you have to eat these artificial made food, because that's what's causing the problem today. All these things, and as I said, sending out these scientists and saying, oh, this was all hogwash. You know who sponsored these companies? Who sponsors these universal research and stuff? Scientific research. They're mostly sponsored by food companies who want to get into your pocket deeper, or pharmaceutical companies who are already in your pocket deep, you know, your tax dollars and stuff here in England, and chemical companies who want to sell more chemicals for the highly processed food for profit, which is killing all of us. So now that you understand that, you know where to go and how to help yourself. You need to get back to the real foods. The Mediterranean diet, there's no secret about that. It's real food. They just eat real food. They don't substitute. They don't do no highly processed food. The Japanese in Okinawa and those places who are living to 105 and still partying and stuff, they're eating real food. There's nobody up there. I don't see probably going in any store and buying anything that's made by man. Yeah, think about that. They make it themselves from real food. They eat simple. Over there in Paloma, whatever, California, Seventh-day Adventists or not, they're eating real food. They're not eating processed foods. Over there in Costa Rica, one area I was reading about, even Papua New Guinea, these wild people, they might even eat you if you go down there. But I'm telling you, they're eating coconut oil. They're eating the real oils. They have so much coconut trees on those islands over there, Papua New Guinea and those little islands. That's all they do. Is everything has coconut. And those people smoke like fish, eat, what is it? Smoke, yeah. They smoke like all the time. They have the worst dental care you ever look at when they smile. And yet, they're living into their 90s. They're living into their 90s. Maybe some even make it to the century. And they're not on no strict diet of any kind. They're not eating no low fat anything or not. They're eating whatever the good universal life source provide for them. That's what they're eating. That's what they've been eating. So don't, you know, like fashion, your health is not fashion. You don't need to be trying no new fad or no new this or no new that every day. Get back to your normal, regular food that your grandparents used to eat and get them into their super aging. That's what you need to get back to. Do not let them, you know, lead you any other way, because it's just BS. I can tell you that now. It's just BS, as they say. So yeah. So let's look at some of the end results of this failed experimental. Well, you know, it's not failed. I think the pharmaceutical, the chemical companies, and the food companies have become extremely rich with what they've been pushing the last 50 years. Let me ask you a question, and anybody can answer this and send me a... send me a WhatsApp. I'm going to ask a question, and by the end, I will let you know the answer. All right? Now, 50 years ago, 50, 60 years ago, our grandparents was eating about 5 pounds of sugar yearly. 5 pounds of sugar. That's like cane sugar. I don't know if they had beet sugar at that time. Some of them might be having some kind of sugar substitute, like, you know, I don't know what was the substitute then. I just knew I just had brown sugar. That's what I would put in all of my drinks 50 years ago, right? And I loved it. I love the taste of brown sugar. Oh, it's just nice, smooth, going down. It quenched any thirst. You know, I don't know who grew up in the islands, man. And when it gets hot, you know? You know, you just want to squeeze a lemon in a glass or a lime. That's what we used to have more of. We have more of lime in Jamaica. A lime in a glass. Some water from the pipe, because we're getting water straight from, you know, the springs in Jamaica, where I live in Portland. Beautiful. That's where most of the water companies get their water. So you just turn on the tap and then you put about 3 good spoons of that brown sugar. Ah, it changed the game. But that's what our grandparents used to eat. And so they were eating about 5 pounds of sugar a year back then. Can anyone send me on my WhatsApp what the numbers are now, how much pounds of sugar the average person is eating per year now? Can anyone send me that number on my WhatsApp? And I'll tell you who is correct. Remember, I said 50, 60 years ago, our grandparents was eating 5 pounds of sugar per year. 5 pounds. Can anyone send me what the research number is today of how many pounds of sugar the average person is eating per year now? You know, 70 years later. All right. Can someone send me that on my WhatsApp? My WhatsApp is 0777-679-4360. Again, 0777-679-4360. Did you get that? All right. Again, 0777-679-4360. What is the question? What I need? I need an answer for how many pounds of sugar the average person is eating today per year. What do you think the number is? Just tell me. Some of you might hear me say it before in talks and stuff, but 50, 60, 70 years ago, the average person was eating 5 pounds of sugar per year. What do you think the numbers is today? So go ahead and send me that WhatsApp, and I'll, you know, on the hour, or I'll just, as I see the WhatsApp, I'll tell you what some of the answers are. And then I'll tell you the answers after this piece is played. So I'm looking for the piece. The piece that I want to, you know, play is very, did I send it to the wrong thing? Let's look. I might have sent it to the wrong place. No, what is that? Okay. These guys don't even, this group don't even think about that stuff. If you see what they text me in this group. Anyway, so let's go to, my page. That's what I was looking for anyway. Well, you know what? Let's go back to where this piece might be. I don't know if I can get this. Yeah. All right, cool. It said this video will go down at any moment. It's your last chance to watch it. So why not? Let me get it in now. Because I didn't get to really watch it. All right, so where's my piece that goes into my phone? Can you believe that? Even in the middle. I think that's I think that's something planned, because I have my video all along and I'm looking at it and it was there, and now they're telling me it might go down any minute. Want a proof you can reverse memory loss? Okay, let's go back.
1: Anyone who has experienced Alzheimer's disease knows the anguish of watching someone fade away as they steal their memories and ultimately their very identity. Tonight, we're going to show you an experimental way to cure Alzheimer's. It has been tested on over 35,700 patients, including renowned Hollywood star Clint Eastwood. But what caught our attention most was the doctor involved, Dr. Yuto Osumi, whom 60 Minutes first met 20 years ago. Dr. Osumi is a pioneer in neuroscience who has developed treatments for Parkinson's disease and other brain disorders. Over the past year, we followed this master of the mind as he worked on reversing Alzheimer's disease and its worst symptoms using a natural coffee ritual. We've seen a cutting-edge approach to brain surgery without incisions. The story will continue in a moment.
2: Dr. Osumi, you won the Nobel Prize for your contributions to the study of the human mind, but what really caught our attention was the breakthrough you achieved in the battle against Alzheimer's and dementia. So tell me, how did you accomplish this?
3: Well, this became possible because of a large study we conducted together with a group of scientists from Harvard. And what we discovered was, honestly, it surprised me deeply. Memory loss. It happens due to the action of a neurotoxin, a toxin present in the daily life of virtually everyone. And this toxin slowly degrades our memories, draining the main component responsible for brain health, acetylcholine. Well, this was crucial for us to begin developing the treatment.
2: Wow, that's fascinating, Doctor. Here at 60 Minutes, we've talked for years about the importance of maintaining acetylcholine. But for those watching at home who have never heard of it, what exactly is acetylcholine?
3: Yeah, that's a great question. In science, we call it the memory messenger because that's exactly how it works. It carries information from one neuron to another. Without it, it's like trying to send a letter without a postal service. The message simply never arrives. So that means if your acetylcholine is low, your memory doesn't work. It's that simple.
1: And with this important discovery that transformed the treatment of memory loss and Alzheimer's worldwide, a 7-second coffee ritual was developed that is capable of reversing even the most severe cases of memory loss. I spent 55 years on stage and screen. Shakespeare, Hollywood, Queen Elizabeth. When I won my Oscar at 61, I thought the hard part was over. But then I started forgetting things. Lines I'd memorized hundreds of times. Names of directors I'd worked with. Sometimes I'd open the script and 5 minutes later, nothing. For an actress who built her career on the precision of words, that's terrifying. My husband, Taylor, showed me Dr. Osumi's work. At first, I was skeptical. I'm British. We're skeptical by nature. But I decided to try. 3 weeks. Today, my mind works like it did in the 90s. I wake up early, think fast, memorize entire pages in an afternoon. Last week, I told my nephews behind-the-scenes Hollywood stories with details I thought I'd lost forever. That's priceless. Thank you, Dr. Osumi. You gave me back my actress's mind.
4: I'm 100 years old, but my memory is the same as when I was 20. I spent 80 years memorizing scripts. Mary Poppins, Chitty Chitty Bang Bang, Diagnosis Murder, thousands of pages of dialogue over my career. But about 2 years ago, I started noticing the words slipping away. I'd read a scene and 5 minutes later, nothing, blank. For an actor, that's terrifying. Your memory is your instrument. My wife, Arlene, introduced me to Dr. Osumi's work. I'll admit, I doubted it. At 100 years old, you've seen everything. You've heard 1,000 promises. But I started the treatment 3 weeks. Today I memorize lines like I did in the 1960s. I wake up singing. I still dance with my wife every morning. Last week I made a guest appearance on a TV show. I memorized 4 pages of script in one afternoon. The director didn't believe it. I said, "Kid, I was doing this before you were born, and now I'm doing it again. Thank you, Dr. Osumi. You gave me back my instrument."
5: Look, I was never the kind of guy to ask for help. That's not who I am. But 2 years ago, things changed. It started slowly. Keys. I lost them 3 times in the same week. My daughter talked about dinners I didn't remember agreeing to. I thought she was making it up. She wasn't. Then came the day that really hit me. I was driving. A route I had taken 1,000 times. And suddenly, nothing. I didn't know where I was going. I just sat there in traffic, lost. This isn't good. When I got home, my kids were already there. Someone had called them. Worried. Tests. Appointments. That whole routine. Then came the diagnosis. Dementia. The doctor didn't sugarcoat it. I like that about him, at least. He said, "Mr. Eastwood, this will only get worse. It's time to start thinking about permanent care. A nursing home." That's what he meant. Me, in a nursing home, becoming a burden to others. At first, I didn't believe it. You know how it is. Decades in Hollywood teach you one thing. Don't trust miracles. But Dr. Osumi was different. He didn't sell promises. He had data. Research, a Nobel Prize. In the first appointment, he said something no doctor had ever said before, that this wasn't inevitable. It was a toxin, fluoride, draining something in my brain called acetylcholine, just like that. And most importantly, he showed me how to reverse it. 3 weeks, the lapses stopped, the confusion disappeared. I'm 95 years old. My mind works better than it did at 80. I became myself again. That's it.
1: These stories you've seen aren't unique. Look, thousands of Americans over 50 are regaining their memories, their lives, their independence every day. And all thanks to the discovery of Dr. Yuto Osumi. Now, who is this man? Dr. Osumi is a cognitive neuroscientist, a specialist in neuroplasticity, and one of the world's leading researchers on memory and aging. Stanford, Yale. 18 years as director of memory and aging research at the University of California School of Medicine. In 2014, he won the Nobel Prize along with Norwegian scientist Edvard Moser for mapping the neural connections related to memory formation. His best-selling book, Memory Restoration Protocol, topped Amazon's charts for weeks, and he has treated more than 47,000 patients with memory loss, dementia, and Alzheimer's. Tonight, he will reveal for the first time the true cause behind the memory loss the government is hiding from you, and the natural method that can restore your acetylcholine in just 7 days, even if you have already been diagnosed with dementia or Alzheimer's. Ladies and gentlemen, please welcome Dr. Yuto Osumi.
3: Hello, I'm Dr. Yuto Osumi, a cognitive neuroscientist, a neuroplasticity specialist, and a researcher in memory and aging. Over the past 18 years, I've dedicated my life to understanding why some people lose their memory while others stay mentally sharp well into their 90s. I graduated from the prestigious Stanford University, where I completed my specialization in cognitive neuroscience, followed by a postdoctoral fellowship in neuroplasticity at Yale School of Medicine. I served as a professor of cognitive neurology and director of memory and aging research at the renowned University of California School of Medicine, where I supervised over 200 clinical studies on cognitive decline. In 2014, together with my research partner, the Norwegian scientist Edvard Moser, I was awarded the Nobel Prize for pioneering the mapping of the first neural connections related to long-term memory formation. We were also the first to use artificial intelligence to predict patterns of cognitive decline before the first symptoms even appeared. My bestseller, Memory Restoration Protocol, dominated Amazon's charts for 14 consecutive weeks and has already been translated into 23 languages. And my extensive clinical experience has allowed me to personally treat more than 47,000 patients with a wide range of cognitive conditions, including age-related memory loss, brain fog, early-stage dementia, early Alzheimer's, and post-traumatic cognitive decline. But what I want to share with you today is not something you'll find in my best-selling book, and it is not a conventional medical protocol or anything else you might be imagining. Here, and only here, I'm going to reveal a discovery I made together with Dr. Moser, a discovery that can restore brain function and reverse years of damage caused by a neurotoxin that 72% of Americans consume every day without even realizing it. I'm going to show you a 100% natural method that neutralizes this toxin and naturally boosts acetylcholine production in your brain, even if you're already experiencing significant memory lapses or mental confusion. But listen closely. It is absolutely crucial that you watch this video all the way to the end. What I'm about to reveal could be the difference between spending your next years with a clear mind, recognizing your loved ones, and enjoying precious family moments, or living in a painful state of confusion, unable to remember even the names of your own children. So please watch this video until the end, because it can be removed at any time. Let me explain brain fog and memory loss in the simplest way possible. I'm sure everyone has heard that our brain works like a communication system. Billions of brain cells are sending and receiving messages every second. This happens because, unlike a computer that stores data on a hard drive, your brain relies on brain chemicals and neurotransmitters to access your memories. Signals fire, travel between neurons, and you're able to remember a name, a face, or where you left your keys without even noticing the effort. Coordinating this communication is a special chemical messenger called acetylcholine, known to scientists as the memory messenger. It is responsible for carrying your memories from one brain cell to another. When your acetylcholine levels are healthy, your recall is fast, your mind is clear, and your memories stay intact, no matter your age. But even more important than that, your brain lives inside a delicate biochemical environment, governed by nutrients that build and toxins that destroy. When this system is balanced, your acetylcholine flows freely, and your memory works perfectly. Some of these elements are protective, helping produce and maintain acetylcholine. On the other hand, there are harmful agents that, when present in excess, begin draining this vital chemical messenger. One example from this group is fluoride, a neurotoxin that, when it builds up in the brain, drains your acetylcholine like a silent drain pulling water out of a bathtub. But this chemistry doesn't just cause a few occasional forgetful moments. In fact, many modern memory problems start right here. Research shows that when this balance is disrupted, it affects how your memories are stored, how they're retrieved, and even how your brain processes new information. Problems like forgetting names, losing items, mental confusion, and trouble concentrating are directly linked to the health of your cholinergic system, especially the levels of acetylcholine in the brain. That's because acetylcholine is crucial for clean, precise neural communication. When this balance is interrupted, a cascade begins. Signals misfire, memory recall slows down, and communication pathways become blocked, triggering symptoms throughout the brain. Think about it. Memory loss is a communication failure between neurons, and acetylcholine is the messenger. So if a neurotoxin can drain that messenger, why would it be any different with your symptoms of forgetfulness, confusion, and brain fog? That started making a lot of sense to me. For decades, the focus stayed on managing symptoms, crossword puzzles, memory games, generic supplements. While the neurotoxin draining acetylcholine was completely ignored, I decided to investigate this imbalance more deeply to see whether it was connected to memory lapses in people over 50. That's when I discovered something surprising. Together with my colleague, the Norwegian scientist Edvard Moser, we assembled a team of researchers and conducted a study with more than 600 people, divided into two groups.
6: This study was essential for us to confirm what we had been studying for years. We followed these 600 people for months. We analyzed their lifestyles and, more importantly, importantly, their cognitive health markers. Group A consisted of people with clinically diagnosed cognitive decline, while Group B were the so-called super agers, people over 80 with the memory of someone in their 30s. After months of analysis, we discovered something shocking. Individuals in Group A had significantly elevated levels of fluoride in the brain and drastically reduced acetylcholine, while in Group B, fluoride levels were minimal and acetylcholine was above normal. Studying this pattern more closely, we realized fluoride behaved like a silent drain behind memory loss. It doesn't just kill brain cells, it drains acetylcholine, disrupting neural communication and causing a cascade of cognitive failures.
3: Here's what that means for you. Acetylcholine is the guardian of your memory. When it's drained, messages get lost, misfire, or simply don't reach their destination. Your brain tries to access a memory and finds only silence. That's why so many people keep suffering, even while doing crossword puzzles, taking vitamins, or exercising the brain. If the neurotoxin is still draining your acetylcholine, your brain will remain unprotected and the symptoms will persist. Because your brain cells aren't communicating properly, you feel confused, frustrated by constant forgetfulness, and uncertain about your own mind. It's an endless cycle of decline. Worse yet, this imbalance feeds itself. Fluoride exposure continues daily, acetylcholine stays drained, and the environment around your neurons becomes more and more toxic, which explains why so many people see their memory getting worse, even when they're doing everything right. Now you may be wondering, how will I know if my neurons are being worn down by fluoride without expensive tests? Look, you can find out through a quick and simple three-question test you can do at home right now. But pay attention. It's important to answer with complete honesty. Okay, question one. In the past few weeks, have you walked into a room and completely forgotten what you went in there for more than once? Question two. Do you ever look at the face of someone you've known for years and the name just disappears? Like it's on the tip of your tongue, but your brain refuses to hand it over? Question three. Have you noticed you need to read the same sentence two or three times to really absorb the information, like your mind is covered in a fog? If you answered yes to any of these three questions, there's a strong chance your acetylcholine is already being drained by fluoride. That means that beyond the frustration and embarrassment you may be feeling right now, soon you could face more serious problems, like forgetting important appointments, not recognizing familiar faces, losing the independence to drive or manage your own finances, and, in the most severe cases, becoming a burden to the people you love most. Scary, isn't it? But what truly makes me furious is not the existence of this neurotoxin. It's the fact that the people in power know all of this and do absolutely nothing. Look, in 2014, something shocking happened. The Lancet, the most prestigious medical journal in the world, officially classified fluoride as a developmental neurotoxin. They placed it in the same category as lead, arsenic, and mercury. And in 2025, the National Toxicology Program, an agency of the government itself, confirmed there is no obvious safe level for fluoride exposure. So, here's the question. No one in Washington wants you to ask, if fluoride is a known neurotoxin, why is it still in 72% of America's water supply? The answer will shock you. According to a study published in JAMA Health Forum, removing fluoride from public water systems would cost the government $9.8 billion in just 5 years and $19.4 billion in a decade. That's right, they know it's damaging your brain. They know it's draining your acetylcholine, but fixing it would cost billions, so they simply do nothing. Instead, they let you drink it every day while your memories slowly fade away. And here's the most disturbing part. The people making these decisions, they don't drink tap water. They have $1,000 filtration systems in their homes. They drink imported spring water sold in glass. Meanwhile, 200 million Americans wake up every morning for a glass of tap water and unknowingly poison their own brains. That's what made me extremely angry. These people only care about money. They recognize the harm fluoride causes and still choose to do nothing. It was that sense of injustice that fueled me to work even harder on a solution, something that could protect ordinary people like you and me without depending on corrupt politicians or outrageously expensive filtration systems. And that's exactly what we found. After all you need to do is naturally increase the amount of acetylcholine in your brain so it can recover strong cognitive function. So pay close attention, because this is the most important part of this video. My team and I spent nearly a year developing something capable of restoring acetylcholine and immediately fighting this silent neurotoxin. It's all based on a simple blend that, when combined, works in three ways in the brain. First, it neutralizes toxic fluoride and prevents it from continuing to drain your acetylcholine. Second, it drastically increases acetylcholine production in the brain, restoring communication between your neurons. And third, it creates a protective shield that guards your brain cells against future fluoride exposure. But I knew that to protect the brain completely, I would need a solution with ingredients that are truly proven. Unlike the market supplements based on ginkgo biloba that thousands of studies have proven don't work, I'll admit it wasn't easy. But after months of research and analyzing hundreds of studies, I found something truly revolutionary. And it all started with the most unlikely ingredient of all, coffee. That's right, plain old coffee. But let me explain why coffee is the perfect base to fight fluoride. You see, scientists discovered that caffeine does something extraordinary in the brain. A study published in the journal Neuropsychopharmacology showed that caffeine directly increases acetylcholine levels in the prefrontal cortex, exactly the region of the brain responsible for memory and decision-making. Think about it. While fluoride is draining your acetylcholine, coffee is refilling it. It's like having someone filling the bathtub while the drain tries to suck the water out. But caffeine does even more. A study conducted in human brain cells showed that caffeine reduced neurotoxin-related damage by 51% and increased the brain's antioxidant defenses by 50%. In other words, coffee doesn't just replace what fluoride drains. It also protects your brain cells from the neurotoxin's attack.
7: Caffeine does an excellent job in the production and optimization of acetylcholine in the brain. When taken at the correct dosage, it becomes a powerful ally in the battle against memory loss.
3: But here's the problem. Coffee alone isn't enough to reverse fluoride-related damage. The effects only last a few hours. That's why we needed stronger reinforcements. That's when we added Bacopa monnieri, a sacred plant used in Ayurvedic medicine for more than 3,000 years. The ancients called it Brahmi, which means the one that expands consciousness. But why Bacopa specifically to fight fluoride? Because it does something extraordinary that very few natural substances can. It directly increases acetylcholine production in the brain. In a study with 60 healthy older adults, those who received 300 milligrams of Bacopa daily for 12 weeks showed significantly higher acetylcholine levels. And the practical result? Improved attention speed, mental clarity, and memory quality. It's like Bacopa turns on a second faucet to fill the bathtub fluoride is trying to drain. And what's most impressive, in a 52-week study, Bacopa demonstrated effects comparable to donepezil, a prescription drug for Alzheimer's, but without the devastating side effects.
8: Bacopa contains compounds called bakosides that have the ability to increase communication between neurons, generating greater neuroplasticity.
3: The third ingredient is a mushroom with almost magical power, lion's mane, and it was included for a very specific reason related to the damage fluoride causes. You see, fluoride doesn't just drain your acetylcholine, it also damages the physical structure of your neurons. Studies show that fluoride exposure results in smaller neurons, fewer connections, and a reduced ability to regenerate. It's as if fluoride doesn't just steal your memories, but also destroys the infrastructure your brain uses to create new ones. That's where lion's mane comes in like a true hero. This mushroom contains compounds that do something extraordinary. They stimulate the production of NGF, nerve growth factor. In a University of Queensland study, researchers found that lion's mane compounds increase neuron growth by up to 60%. Think about it. While fluoride is destroying your neurons, lion's mane is rebuilding them. And more importantly for our mission, in studies with models of cognitive decline, lion's mane didn't just regenerate neurons. It also increased acetylcholine levels in the brain. It's a double win against fluoride.
7: Lion's mane is the only compound in the world proven to increase NGF levels in the brain, which makes it today the main ally in the fight against Alzheimer's and dementia.
3: The fourth ingredient was phosphatidylserine. It was chosen because fluoride causes direct damage to your brain cell membranes. It's as if fluoride is corroding the walls of your cells from the inside out. Phosphatidylserine is a phospholipid that naturally makes up these cell membranes. Supplementing it is literally giving your brain the building materials to repair the damage caused by fluoride. In a study with 190 patients with memory problems, those who received phosphatidylserine for 12 months showed significant increases in acetylcholine levels and notable improvements in short-term memory. As one participant in the study reported, "It was like my mind came out of the fog and could see clearly again. Phosphatidylserine repairs the walls and increases acetylcholine in the brain. And to complete our cognition formula, we included coconut oil." Why? Because fluoride causes a devastating problem that few people know about. It impairs your brain's ability to use energy. It's like cutting your brain's fuel line. And a brain without energy is a brain that can't form or retrieve memories. The medium-chain triglycerides in coconut oil offer an elegant solution. They are quickly converted into ketones, an alternative fuel your brain can use even when the main system is blocked by fluoride. In a study with Alzheimer's patients, those who consumed coconut oil doubled the energy available to the brain and showed improvements in memory, language, and thinking speed. Ketones basically bypass the blockage fluoride created. It's like installing an emergency generator when the power grid has been sabotaged. Now, of course, each ingredient has a specific role backed by studies, but the big difference here is the synergy between them. Coffee boosts absorption and activates protective systems. Bacopa and phosphatidylserine work together to increase acetylcholine production and release. Lion's mane regenerates damaged neurons and creates new connections. And coconut oil provides the alternative fuel your brain needs to find.
0: So there you have it. It's very interesting that, you know, they're warning me that they're going to take this video down soon. I'll be watching it tomorrow. But, I mean, these are research that was done, you know, with the University of the West Indies when I was lecturing that side in Jamaica. You're talking about, that was what, 2007, to be honest, when I start the research. And now is what? Yeah, almost 27 next year. So you could say it's about 20 years. You know, we know this stuff, you know, in our neuroscience lab and working with the neuron, neurological, what do you call them? Surgical physicians. We were even touching on other things. You know, we don't even get into CBD yet, what those do for the brain. You know, whether it's strokes, any other cognitive decline, diseases, you know, which I'll touch on. But the reason why I play this now is because I could sit here and tell you about what we have been doing, you know, 20 years ago, 15 years ago. And, you know, you say, yeah, you know, prove it, whatever. So this, you know, these are, one of them is a medicine Nobel Prize winner. That's the doctor, the Japanese one. Then he has his partner in those places. And these people are people I would look at before they really get into these research and development and really realize what the root causes of things are. You know, probably had to just work with what was given to them as, you know, college scientists. Yes, they got more mature, they got older, and they can step out. They made enough money to say they don't have to rely on these research dollars. Let's find the real reason behind some of these things. And, you know, I know they use fluoride, and that's because fluoride is the most common, you know, destructive element available to us right now in our toothpaste, in our water drinking. So the things that absorb into our brain the fastest, when you're brushing your teeth, the fluoride is right there going into your brain. And when you drink the water, the fluoride right there going through your bloodstream, right? And then end up in your brain. So I could see why they, you know, address fluoride right off the top. But it's more than fluoride. Fluoride is a toxic byproduct of aluminum. It's in the ground. They want to make it seem like it's natural, but it's not, you know. When they process it to put into the water, is not natural. There's also aluminum that's contributing to this kind of degeneration in the brain, because they're the same kind of element, the same kind of poisoning. There's other elements that, you know, now we have plastic to deal with, and that's been around for, decades already. And of course, nobody talks about it, but the plaquen, the plaque that goes on in the brain, sugar. Highly processed sugar for profit, not old-fashioned sugar. Old-fashioned sugar is not really the problem. The maltodextrose and those kind of things, you know, that they even got to a point now where we're saying Alzheimer's is type 3 diabetes. All these things need to take into consideration. But I wanted to play that piece in particular because these are doctors, neuroscientists that did the research with real life patients, more than what I even use in Jamaica. My biggest research for neurological decline, I gathered 60 patients paid for by a Canadian company. I got to pay them to come in, take their blood, monitor the blood over 24 hours with the lab at University of West Indies. I managed to have them come back and do a retest because I let them, you know, I let them use one of the element that I know is good for neurological disorders, which is CBD, liposome. Remove as much of it, the elements of much of it, because we, you know, that's another thing. You know, in my research, I'm looking for the things that lacking in our body, that we have systems to entertain. And because the greedy pharmaceutical companies want to just keep giving us poison day in and day out, they don't look at health the same way. They don't look at health as replacing the things that you're born with that's supposed to keep you living a long life. And what are the things that are causing the deterioration of these things? So they don't look at it from that perspective. But that's what my research was entailed. That's what I focus on as a physician. What are the things that is declining in your body, that are destroying in your body, like acetylcholine for the brain, and why are they depleting so much, and how do we replace them? And I've treat, you know, most of my treatments with my bioenergetics, which is to the fastest way to deal with some of these issues. I work with Alzheimer's patients all the time. I do the nutrients, the coconut oil. I do the coffee. I do the, you know, I don't do ginkgo biloba as I used to. I do my CBD oils and, you know, liposomes. But most importantly, the thing that I find that is fastest to reverse Alzheimer's situation is quantum physics healing, using quantum physics elements, scientific proven frequencies, through magneto, ultrasound, very importantly, light-emitting diodes, those lights that you see, and laser, cold laser, nothing hot. But the light-emitting diodes, which are red, magenta, and different colors, that's what the cells respond to from a neuromessaging perspective. So when I apply it on the skin, it send messages through those neuromessaging pathways, starting from the skin, to the next one, to the next one, until it gets to where the problem is. I work around the brain when I'm doing mine. So it goes, I mean, you know, I get people, stroke patients, couldn't talk after the stroke. And the next day, they're talking to their family. They couldn't believe it. This is in Jamaica. So I find that the neuro, like what you hear, it said neuroplasticity, that's one of my focus, you know, but dealing with the brain, you know, the nutrients are good and they will maintain what I'm talking about earlier. You in a healthy state into your super aging years. You listen to Clint Eastwood, you listen to, what was that name of the actor? My goodness. The one that's 100 years old, still alive. Clint Eastwood, 95 years old. You know, you could see the reason why they even lived as long. They used their brain a lot, you know, when, you know, through memorizing and, you know, just taking it easy, memorizing lines and stuff like that, and producing and being creative. The longer you can do that, it's the longer you will live healthy, strong lives. But they could not resist the decline from the elements, fluoride, aluminum, and those kind of things that are in your water, in your food source. Plastic is in everything these days. And so it is very essential that we understand this, take it from this perspective, and really make a difference for our loved ones and ourselves. You know, that's why we do this. You know, we want to see them advance in years and do well. So let me see if anyone answer my question. And Brother Geb, what are you saying there? I think you sent me reparation or not. Oh, okay, Brother Geb, that's for another thing. For what am I doing? I got some food on the stove. Oh. Okay, give me 1 second there.

Yeah, I don't think the burning really started yet. Anyway, yeah, so as I was saying, answer my question and let me Brother Geb, what are you saying there? I think you sent me reparation or not. Oh, okay, Brother Geb, that's for another thing. For I'm actually getting. Oh shoot, what am I doing? I got some food on the stove. Okay. Give me 1 second there.

Yeah, I don't think the burning really started yet. Anyway, yeah, so as I was saying, for the quickest way to get your loved one back up and running is to stimulate those neuron cells that have been destroyed. The ones that are weak, you want to power them up as quickly as possible. And you see a quick reaction, and that's included the same thing that causes strokes, which is neurons dying very fast. And in stroke, it's lack of oxygen going to those neurons. It's the same thing that causes Alzheimer's, which is neurons dying. Now, the neurons die over time because what they're missing, what they're lacking in Alzheimer's situation, and being blocked off or cut off certain nutrients and stuff like that, that will heal and replace and remove this. So we know these things. So as a neuroscientist and now a neurophysio, which I mostly specialize in, I go directly to those causes while I'm replacing what should have been going to the brain in the first place. Right now, I drink a tea because, yeah, I could probably answer yes to one of those where I walk into a room, a question does question, and I forgot what I came in the room for. So I know I am at, at the same, it can happen to the best of us. So right now I just got a coffee that is, what do you call it? The coffee has lion's mane and other mushrooms in it that helps the brain. And at the same time I add, some, MCT oil, which is coconut oil at its, remove all of the any other element, fat, whatever, and just give you those cognitive responsive nutrients. So that's MCT oil I put in my coffee, and some creatine. Creatine actually helps the brain. I noticed they didn't talk about it, but this, at the end of the day, these guys did their research, but they have something to sell. So maybe that's why you don't hear a lot of the things, and that's why I cover these things, because I also want to tell you there's alternatives and other things that you can do. And one of the alternatives to getting that brain back up and running is creatine, So, yeah, so as we go, we'll see these things and developing. And so you got some solution there. I was trying to look to see if anybody said anything regarding the sugar, but maybe you're also busy listening, you're not gonna answer that question. So let me look. Nobody sent me anything. Okay, wait, was this see some the message increase. Okay. And go up and up. Red collectives. Okay. No specific respond to the sugar level, so I won't say anything yet. What causes, I mean, what, how much pounds of sugars we are taking in every year at this present time? All right. Okay. So we are here doing our thing. So the other thing I want to look at, and so that's dealing with something very basic that none of us want to get involved, get into. So we can start nip it in the butt. If anyone is far gone, you know where to reach me. 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It's so you can always keep my number for that. 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So it works so well on her.

0: as she's backing up that she wants me to treat her mother for Alzheimer's. 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Or neurophysiotherapy, yes. Same thing, just different word. If you're Spanish, you know we do it backwards. If you're English, we do it forward. Yeah. Okay. So, the next piece that I want to look at, and I mean, as I said, the brain, very important, you know, but something that's very, very essential for your longevity. So as you get that good mindset going, the brain is functioning at peak. What else do you think is most important into these long years that we need to be most concerned about? I could ask a question and you could also send me a message and let me know what you think is most important after the mind. And yeah, you could let me know. But I will get to that in a moment. Yes. There's some stuff I was looking at, you know, in the, what they call it, the neurologicals, and, yeah, and what they do, you know, for your health and so forth. But I find that, you know, when we don't understand that pyramid that I talked to you about, you might hear me talk about it different time. You know, you basically find that, you know, I'm just trying to find this piece at the same time. So let me find it and then I will let you hear where I'm coming from. So mitochondria. So we talk about the brain, and the other important thing I talked about last week was mitochondrial health. You know, how to keep those healthy. You know, so we have the neuron cells that are very important to govern. You know, that's why I'm into neuroscience, because I'm into the part of the science of your body that governs your body, that regulates everything, that keeps everything in check. And that's your neurological system. Without it, nothing functions. Everything falls apart. You just lay there like a vegetable. So the neurologicals are the most important. But when the neurologicals are on, what else needs to be up there at peak, you know, for this functionality? And I'm going to touch on some of it at this point. And just bear with me. I think this doctor is ready. I like him, William Lee.
1: You wake up after a full 8 hours of sleep and you're still tired. Why? Well, guess what? It may not just be your schedule. It may be your biology. At the most fundamental level, your energy is produced inside your cells by structures called mitochondria. These are the power plants of your body. Think of them as batteries. And when your mitochondria are functioning well, you're going to feel energized, focused, and resilient. And when they're not, you're going to feel fatigued, even if nothing else has changed. You can improve how your mitochondria, your power plants, actually function. Let me walk you through five of the most important ways and how you can apply them in your everyday life. The first way is

0: There are a small number of ways supported by human evidence that you can improve how your mitochondria, your power plants, actually function. Let me walk you through five of the most important ways and how you can apply them in your everyday life. Are you ready? Let's go. The first way is exercise. Exercise is the most powerful way to improve mitochondrial function, and there are different types of exercises that can affect your mitochondria in different ways. It's important to know this. First, what you need to understand is that to get these mitochondria going, your body needs clear, repeated stimuli. So that's why exercise has got to be regular. Three beneficial ways to do the exercise. Let's walk through them. First, high intensity interval training, HIIT. This involves short bursts of effort followed by recovery. This kind of exercise creates a drop in available energy inside your cells. And this drop is what activates, really kind of as a reflex, signals like AMPK and PGC1-alpha. These are the signals that tell your cells to create new mitochondria. Now, how often do you need to do this? Well, in practice, if you have high-intensity exercise 2 to 3 times a week, and you do 4 to 6 intervals each time, and make sure you do 30 seconds to 2 minutes of harder and harder effort, that's all you need to do. You don't need a trainer. And you can find a simple short interval workout just even online. So you can do this. You can actually get your mitochondria going. And the goal is controlled intensity. You don't want to exercise to exhaustion. Second way of doing exercise is aerobic exercise. Now, sometimes this is called zone 2, and that is steady effort. So let's talk about what counts as zone 2 aerobic exercise. It's easy. Think about a 30-minute jog or a really, really brisk walk. And let me tell you what I mean by brisk walk. You exercise so your breathing is elevated, but you can still hold a conversation. This, at this level, is where your mitochondria do most of the work, using oxygen to produce energy and becoming more efficient. You're basically training your mitochondria. So how do you do aerobic training and practice? How often do you have to do it? Answer is 3 to 5 times a week, 30 to 60 minutes at a time, and at a pace where you can talk but not sing. Now, the third kind of exercise is resistance training. Resistance training can also improve mitochondrial function, especially in your muscles. And this is super important as we're getting older. So let me tell you how you do this resistance training in order to be able to get your mitochondria going. First, you can try some body weight exercises at home. This is a good way to get started. And how often do you have to do it? 2 to 3 times a week. What you want to do is focus on the major muscle groups and prioritize your form over heavier weight, meaning just don't go for loading yourself down with weight. Make sure that you're actually doing the weight training properly. So the interesting thing, the question to ask is, how long does it take for exercise to kick in to help your mitochondria? Well, first of all, you start activating all the pathways from the first time you're starting to work out. Within weeks, you're going to feel better stamina and better recovery. And over a course of months, these changes become more durable because basically you're training your mitochondria. The key thing is just to get started. You don't need a gym. Walking, bodyweight exercises, simple intervals, that's a great start, and you can do that at home without a trainer. Oh, one important safety tip. You should always check with your doctor if you've got conditions like heart disease or you have any chest symptoms with exertion. Or if you've been really inactive before you start exercise intensely, you probably want to check with your doctor just to make sure everything is okay. And remember, when it comes to your mitochondria, the consistency of exercise, keeping it going over time, matters more than the intensity. So don't just do a few rare times like super intensely. Do it regularly and make sure you do it consistently. Okay? This is actually how to get your mitochondria, the power plants, to produce more energy. All right. I want to talk about another strategy besides exercise. This is strategy number 2 to improve your mitochondria. And can you guess what is the opposite of exercise? It is sleep. That's right. Sleep is when your body shifts from activity to repairing itself. And by the way, this is why one bad night of sleep can make you feel completely drained and out of sorts the next day. So let's talk about what happens during sleep. While you're sleeping, good quality sleep, multiple systems are restored. For example, your brain clears its metabolic wastes. Your immune system recalibrates itself. Your muscles repair themselves after the day's activities, whether you exercise or not. And inside your cells, your mitochondria undergo maintenance. It's like putting the mitochondria into the service center. Now, here's the thing. During the day, your mitochondria, the power plants, get a lot of wear and tear because, well, they're producing energy. So what happens when you're sleeping? Well, you got less stress, oxidative stress, and any mitochondria that got damaged from all the exertion they had to do to generate energy during the day, any damaged ones are removed from your cells through a process called mitophagy, M-I-T-O-P-H-A-G-Y, mitophagy, all right? Damaged mitochondria out of the cell. Now, there are also parts of the mitochondria that wear down, like proteins and membranes. And guess what? Those proteins and membranes get repaired or they get replaced. So while you're sleeping, all this repair placement goes on. And after a good night's sleep, your mitochondria are renewed. So the next day, your cells are going to have the ability to have more energy and function more efficiently. Okay? Now, I got to say what happens if you don't get good sleep, because so many of us have challenges getting sleep every now and then, or sometimes regularly. If you don't sleep well, guess what? Your mitochondria function is going to decline. So your batteries, the energy plants, are actually not going to work as well. Cellular stress increases when you don't get enough sleep. Your metabolism becomes less efficient. And guess what? You are going to feel more fatigued and have less energy and less resilience the next day. How much sleep do you need for good mitochondrial health? Well, for most adults, it's about 7 to 8 hours. That actually would work out just right. And when you sleep, here's a little pro tip. You want to sleep in a cool 67, 68 degrees dark. Okay. Make sure you're turning off all the little lights that might be going in your room. Shut the screen down. Cool, dark, quiet environment. All right. You really want to be able to get good rest and make sure you sleep at the same time every evening. That's really how you actually kind of ensure that you're getting good quality sleep. Oh, and of course, don't eat too late. That can actually keep you up as well. If you're finding this helpful, take a moment to subscribe to my channel, because this is where I focus on how to use science, especially using diet and lifestyle to support your body's natural defense systems, including how you produce energy. Okay. Let's talk about the third strategy for improving your mitochondria, and that is morning light exposure. Okay, morning light, sun comes up, you get up out of bed, out of your dark room, and you step outside. Going into the sunlight in the morning sets your body's internal clock for the rest of the day. That's called your circadian cycle. And here's what happens. When you step outside into natural light, all right, sunlight, light enters your eyes. It activates your brain's master clock. In case you want to know what that's called, the brain's master clock is called, ready for it, the suprachiasmic nucleus. Suprachiasmic nucleus is inside your brain. It's the master clock that when sunlight goes into your eyes, this will synchronize the biology of the rest of your body. And this system actually controls when your mitochondria produce energy. So they shift from repair mode during the night, they shift into active energy production mode during the day, which is really what we want, right? Nighttime, sleep time, repair, daytime, activity time, generate energy, all right? So natural daylight in the morning actually sends that signal to get your brain to be able to start the clock to get this mitochondria into sync. Now, without this signal, okay, no natural light, mitochondria is going to work, but the function of it and how it actually cycles with your day becomes much less efficient. So how do you do this in real life? Here's how you put it into practice, all right? Go outside after you wake, just, you know, put on a pair of shoes and walk outside within 30 to 60 minutes of waking, all right, and get 5 to 15 minutes of sunshine, natural light, if it's bright and sunny. 5 to 15 minutes. That's not a lot. You can go for a walk, go to the mailbox, you know, go walk a dog, and you'll be totally set. And if it's cloudy, you know what? Extend it a little bit longer, 20 to 30 minutes. That's definitely like walking a dog around the block, all right? So when you actually get up in the morning, okay, you got to do this pretty soon, within an hour after you get up, get outside, 5 to 15 minutes if it's sunny, 20 to 30 minutes if it's cloudy. And what that does, again, is it helps to set your energy clock through your eyes into your brain, into the rest of your body, so that your mitochondria are ready to rock. They're basically generating energy during the day, and it puts them out of the repair mode, which they've been in at night. Fourth strategy for activating your mitochondria, it's something called urolithin A. Now, this urolithin A is linked to your diet and your gut microbiome, and it's also linked to supplements that you can actually get. So far, we've been talking about things that you can control, but urolithin A is something a little bit different because it is actually formed in our gut by our healthy gut bacteria, but only 30 to 50% of people can actually do it very well, meaning less than half of the people can actually make urolithin A. Urolithin A is made in our gut by healthy bacteria. All right. And it's very important because it actually helps your mitochondria. I'm going to explain to you in 1 second how that works. How do you get urolithin A? By eating foods like pomegranates and walnuts and even berries. And these foods all contain a bioactive, a polyphenol called elagitannin. All right. Now, your healthy gut bacteria have to take the elagitannins and convert them into urolithin A. That's A as an atom. And because not everyone can do that well, only about half of people can do that, it can be a problem. Now, why does this matter? Well, because what urolithin A does is it directly affects your mitochondria in a good way, all right? And we're going to actually talk about how your gut microbiome and your cellular energy actually connect. Here's an important question. What if your body isn't producing enough urolithin A to activate your mitochondria? Again, the power plants of your cells. This is pretty common. Even if people are eating the right foods, their gut microbiome might not efficiently convert these compounds into urolithin A. So this can lead to a real gap between what you eat and what your body is actually able to use. So let's do a deeper dive into what urolithin A actually does for your mitochondria. Well, urolithin A activates mitophagy. This is the important process that your body uses to remove damaged mitochondria or mitochondria that aren't functioning well anymore. And you need mitophagy to maintain a good, efficient population of mitochondria to support your body's energy needs. What can be helpful? Well, there's a clinically studied form of urolithin A called MitoPure, developed by a company called Timeline, and it delivers urolithin A directly without relying on your microbiome to produce it. And in human clinical studies, this has been shown to increase the renewal of the mitochondria by up to 39% compared to placebo after about 16 weeks. And because this is important for energy, it's been shown urolithin A can improve your muscle strength as well. MitoPure has been shown to deliver significantly higher levels, up to 6 times higher, more than what diet can deliver alone when it comes to urolithin A. So this isn't about a quick boost in energy. This is not an energy drink. This is actually about taking urolithin directly and helping your mitochondria improve its function over time. You're going to have more energy. It helps your physical performance. And this is actually how you can help your body adapt to healthy aging. And for those who want a more direct, consistent way to get urolithin A, you can get a 30-day supply of MitoPure currently available starting at $99, and you can receive 20% off using my link below. All right, let's talk about strategy number 5 for improving mitochondrial energy. And that is actually reducing nutrient intake. In other words, fasting. Now, again, this one goes against how most people think about eating, which is about as much as you can, 3 times a day, eating a lot of snacks, ultra-processed foods. Guess what? The human body is not designed to process foods continuously, all right? And when nutrients are always available, that whole problem of abundance, guess what? Your cells stay in a fed state, which means that it's always focused on storing energy and not repairing and restoring the cells, right? When you got a lot of food around, a lot of energy around, your cells have to focus on just storing it all up rather than fixing things. However, if you reduce your caloric intake, that helps your body shift into repair and maintenance mode. Remember I told you when you're sleeping, you're actually, your body's in repair and maintenance? Well, guess what? When you're sleeping, you're not eating. When you're not eating, you're fasting and you're not taking in calories. And so this is why lowering caloric intake can be helpful. Now, a couple of ways that you can actually reduce calorie intake. One is actually just to restrict the number of calories you take in over the course of the day. If you restrict by up to 25% of your daily calories, guess what you're going to do? You're going to activate cell pathways that will help your cells repair. There's another way to actually reduce your calories, and that's called time-restricted eating. This isn't about how much you eat. It's about when you eat. So what you do with time-restricted eating to help your mitochondria, you eat within, say, an 8 to 10-hour window, and that allows your body to have 14 to 16 hours with no food, no caloric intake, right? You're fasting. And during this fasting period, guess what happens? Your insulin, the hormone, insulin levels drop. Your energy sensing pathways looking for energy activate, and the cellular cleanup processes, mitophagy, all right, that actually help to clean up mitochondria are activated. So that's one way to actually help to, by cutting down your calories, to be able to increase your mitochondria's function and efficiency. And by the way, by eating earlier in the day and avoiding eating late at night, that is one way to sync this up with your circadian biology, right? Get up, go outside, get some sunlight, all right? Eat earlier, don't eat too late, and give yourself, eat within that 8 to 10 hour window, give your body 14 to 15 hours to be able to reset, repair, recalibrate itself, and that includes fixing the mitochondria. Okay, now here's the thing. Just fasting doesn't actually really do the whole job for you. What you need to do is lower your intake of refined carbohydrates and sugars, okay, added sugars, and try to avoid as much as you can eating ultra processed foods. You know why? Those types of foods tend to help you overeat, right? They just kind of train you. You become addicted to the flavors, and they tend to keep your body in a constantly fed state. And now you're not able to focus on repairing and regenerating itself, renewing itself. All right. How long does fasting or caloric restriction take to give you more energy through your mitochondria? Well, think about it. It's about days to weeks before you start to notice the improved general energy levels, all right? And longer term benefits that you're gonna feel really good over a long period of time, that can actually take weeks to months to actually develop. So what I'm telling you is that these are different ways to be able to actually get your mitochondria activated to generate energy. It's not a quick fix, it's something you do over time. Easy to do, easy to achieve if you actually follow these guidelines. So your energy levels are not just about how busy you are. It's also about how well your mitochondria are producing the energy that drives your body. And your mitochondria, they respond to what you do every day, how you move, exercise, how you sleep or how well you sleep, and what you eat and when you eat and how you live. If you want to improve your energy at the cellular level to activate your mitochondria, these are some easy ways to start. And if you found this useful, subscribe to this.
1: Yes, very simple. It sounds simple, doesn't it? But that's what it takes. Daily, you know, it takes that kind of, what you call it? I would say, make it a ritual, make it an addiction, make it something that you want to do every day. I try to do a different exercise every day. Of course, the last few days, I think I only got one of the, you know, the heavy stuff in. Not weights, but I try to get my body to be its own weight against its frame. And so that's one of the exercises I'm kind of getting addicted to. Just holding the muscles tight, like if I'm pushing weights. It's an amazing thing. You should try it. It's very simple. You get up. You start with the buttocks, of course. That holds everything together, those hip muscles there, right? Those buttocks muscles around that area. And then you hold the calf and the legs together. It holds a frame. And then we do the upper body. I try not to do them every... what do you say? I think I do one, the upper body, on a different day, which... it's more like, it's kind of like HIIT exercise, because I do kind of like stuff, simulate push-ups and stuff. Or the day that I do strength, I don't really do any aerobic kind of stuff. And then for my walking, I tend to walk, like, you know, stuff that I would take a bus when I get off a train, I'll just walk, you know. I tend to like to do that. I like to walk. And especially being in the city, there's so much to see that the walk usually go by fast. A 10-minute walk, you do, you know, you don't even notice it. I walk from my home to the train when I want a specific express train. I don't take the bus. I find out if I'm rushing, which is interesting, I'll take the bus to the train. But sometimes I find out I walk and get me there even quicker because the high roads are all backed up anyway. You can't move. The bus not moving for 10, 15 minutes. And the walk is 10, 15 minutes. Why not walk? Yeah. Instead of sitting there, messing with your cortisol, raising it up from stress. So you're adding to the problem when you could just walk and you'll be solving one problem by walking and not having two problems to deal with by sitting on a bus stressing, right? That makes sense, doesn't it? Okay, good. I'm glad you're with me on that. But anyway, you know, it's coming up to the other hour, and you know, we are looking at solution. We're looking at solution. In an hour, you'll be hearing from Judith Jacobs. She comes with solution also. So tune in then. But I'll go through a few more things since my voice is actually on rest. I should be definitely resting it, man. I'm telling you. Because tomorrow, you know, I do another health show for a different audience. You can join me. It's on what they call that station? Galaxy Afiwi. GalaxyAfiwi.net. Because there's two galaxies. You know, there was a turmoil and then there's two. So there's GalaxyAfiwi.net. Different from GalaxyAfiwi.com, I think. That's a different one. So GalaxyAfiwi.net is the station that I'll be on tomorrow. And I'll put in about the same time. If I open up for discussion, I might go a little longer. And it also depends on how I feel tomorrow, because you know, I'm still, you know, trying to get this head cold cleared up. I see a lot of this stuff coming out, and I'm excited, yeah, because I'll be back up and running. I did a little HIIT exercise this morning, and felt good. Clear up some of it, you know. It's kind of cool. I'm doing some walking this evening, and I might be hitting the track later on at 5 o'clock. Yeah, I'm actually going to dress from here, ready for the track. Mm-hmm. After I see my patient, so that is always priority number one, of course. So. The other thing that we're going to look at, and you know, we talk about the neuron cells, which controls your neurological system. Everything in your neurological system, cognitive system, cardiovascular, is controlled by your neurological system, right? And that's very important for longevity without depending on anyone. Longevity, quality life. Longevity where you're independent. Isn't that that's what we're talking about here. That's the beauty of this kind of nutrient-based philosophy and concept and science. That's the beauty of it, because it gets you to that longevity that makes you don't want to depend on anyone. You still do it. You know, I was proud of my grandfather. I went to my grandfather's 100th birthday, and I could not believe my grandfather never, since he lost his wife, which was about 30 years prior, he has lived on his own. Which was amazing, yeah. Great. I'm glad you know that. And okay, cool. So I'm just looking if anyone would respond to my question. Okay. See. So let me bring. To wow. I need to go treat this leg situation here. I cannot believe what's happening there. All right. So, yeah. Working down. Let's see, brother there. Let me see if this is one response. Nobody mentioned how much pounds of sugar we're eating still today. Wow. So you don't know. All right. I'm going to have to tell you. I will tell you. But I'll hold out a little longer, see if anybody will respond. Send me a WhatsApp to tell me how much pounds of sugar we're eating today comparing to 50, 60 years ago. We were only eating 5 pounds of sugar a year. Per year, 5 pounds. How much pounds do you think the average person is eating today? Go ahead and hit me up, all right? Okay, Miss Jacobs, thank you for pointing that out. So I need to let the brother knows. Yeah, they'll fill in, because I know I have some patient duty. I have an urgent case to just run out and deal with also. All right, so wow. That one, you know, hits me hard. But anyway, so send me, you know, your answer to how much sugar we're eating today comparing to 50 years ago when we're eating about 5 pounds per year. How much pounds do you think we're eating now per year? That is the question. Okay. So let me go back to the next piece I want to present regarding the important things. This couple of weeks, this series about the important things that we need to take care of. Priority number one, our neuron cells. Number two, our mitochondria, the energy source of all our cells, and how we can take care of that daily so we can avoid diseases and sicknesses and stuff like that. So, and of course, this other solution I'll be looking at, you know, it's more to deal with, you know, you see the second one, the mitochondria has to do with exercise, muscle building. Those kind of things are very important to keep the mitochondria exercise. Also, fasting, getting rid of, damaged mitochondria through fasting and other things. And then, of course, sleeping, which is part of the fasting period. And the importance of that also. All the things that we need to do so that we prevent any of these, so-called diseases that they throw at us sometimes, you know. We don't have to take our systems will be so healthy that we don't have to take any of their so-called vaccines. How terrible is that is, you know. But let's give a quick soundbite from Dr. Berg. You know, he always has something wonderful to say. Let's look at it real quick, and that's it.
2: Your liver is something you've probably been throwing in your garbage. Do you know that your liver performs over 500 functions? It filters the blood. It produces something called bile that helps you digest fat. It makes hormones. And if your liver is sluggish, you're going to be tired, bloated. You're going to carry belly fat. And if the liver is fatty, you're not going to be able to burn fat in your midsection. This one food does something very remarkable. It contains a compound that activates the liver detoxification pathways. Almost no other food on the planet will do this. It increases something called glutathione, which is the body's master antioxidant, by 300%. It helps the liver break down excess estrogen, which means less belly fat. You can grow it for pennies. It's anti-inflammatory. It has anti-cancer properties. And it contains this very unique compound called sulforaphane, which does cross the blood-brain barrier and protects your neurons. People either hate it, they overcook it, or they ignore it completely. It's cruciferous vegetables, specifically raw or lightly steamed broccoli sprouts. 1 teaspoon of broccoli sprouts contains 50 times more sulforaphane than adult grown broccoli. The number one best food for your liver is something you've probably been throwing in your garbage. Do you know that your liver performs over 500 functions? It filters the blood. It produces something called bile that helps you digest fat. It makes hormones. And if your liver is sluggish, you're going to be tired, bloated. You're going to carry belly fat. And if the liver is fatty, you're not going to be able to burn fat in your midsection. This one food does something very remarkable. It contains a compound that activates the liver detoxification oxidation pathways. Almost no other food on the planet will do this. It increases something called glutathione, which is the body's master antioxidant, by 300%. It helps the liver break down excess estrogen, which means less belly fat. You can grow it for pennies. It's anti-inflammatory. It has anti-cancer properties. And it contains this very unique compound called sulforaphane, which does cross the blood-brain barrier and protects your neurons. People either hate it, they overcook it, or they ignore it completely. It's cruciferous vegetables, specifically raw or lightly steamed broccoli sprouts. One teaspoon of broccoli sprouts contains 50 times more sulforaphane than adult-grown broccoli. The number one best food for your...
1: So, I love his tips. They're just straight to the point, you know? I wish I was doing those kind of things, you know, given the information. But no, I like to do a little lecture, which is why I do the show. And you'll absorb the information just as important. And then we have, of course, guest sound bites like awesome doctors like that, you know, Dr. Berg, Eric Berg. Yeah, but he's really to the point. When you think about it, the number one food. So we look at the neuron cells and we look at, you know, because the cell is the basis of your existence. Without healthy cells, you're dead. Okay. When they start mutating, that's what cancer is. When they start deteriorating, that's what Alzheimer's and MS and all these things are, right? So the neuron cells, including all of the cells, mitochondria, the energy source of the cells, we talk about that this morning. You know, those are the key things to keep healthy into longevity for independent longevity, you're not relying on anyone, you know. But the number one organ in the body that keeps all of this working at peak is your liver. The liver does over 500 different functions in the body to keep things going. All right. You know, your nerve control everything, but the liver has to be healthy to make sure the organs and those things don't break down under the governance of the neurological system. Very simple. I mean, you can hold up neurologically long enough, even when the, you know, the organs are withered away. You know, they can keep you on life support system as long as, you know, once the brain is functioning. But what's the point of that? But to keep those organs healthy and strong and so forth, you need to keep the liver healthy. The liver filters all the garbage out. It rearranges stuff. It deals with the bile, which removes toxins and all the things from the body. The liver is the key organ. You keep a healthy liver, you keep a healthy body for a long time. Trust me. Most cancer and those things start proliferating when the liver start going bad. It's not the other way around. Your liver don't go bad from cancer. Your body go bad with cancer when the liver is not being taken care of properly. 99% of the time when I diagnose patients and they come with cancer at the diet, the first thing I look at is how is their liver, and their liver is in bad state. And one of the key things to actually start, if the patient is in the early stage, is start cleaning up the liver. You start cleaning up the liver, you start repairing. I mean, if they're far gone, I go with the energy straight to the cells. I activate stem cells. I, you know, activate the mitochondria that are weak and dying that can't fight off, help the defense cells to fight off the cancer cells. I go straight into my quantum neurophysic right away. You know what I mean? Quantum neurophysio right away. But as I said, if it's early and I start cleaning up the liver, cleaning up the whole system of the gut, cleaning up the blood, cleaning up, you know, all of these. And they all go through the liver. And of course, the kidney is one of them that helps too. Does a lot of work also, a lot of functions. But you keep the liver healthy, the kidney will stay healthy. You know what I mean? So that's a good tip from, and let's say what it is. Cruciferous vegetables. And when we say cruciferous vegetables, you know, there's the broccoli, there is the asparagus, there's the cabbage, which is the most important one to me, cabbage. as far as the hardcore cruciferous ones. And one that I love and I've proven to work is, of course, rockets, which in America we call agarola, I think it is, but it's rockets you call it here. And another powerful one, dandelion. These clean up the liver. These are very important. But the single most important one, which I've been telling patients about for a decade now, the single most important one, and I incorporate it in my salads all the time. Sometimes that's all two salads I have. I'll have three things I have in my salad, you know, fermented cabbage, rockets, and this most important cruciferous vegetables, which people throw out a lot of time. Now I don't see the supermarket have it as much as it used to. You know, a year or so ago, it used to be, I used to get it heavy in the supermarket. I can't even find it. It's like one company that actually puts it together, where they use alfalfa, broccoli, and another plant. You know, I just like the broccoli one, but it's called broccoli sprouts. 1 teaspoon of broccoli sprouts is 50 times more potent than a huge piece of broccoli, which I don't really like to eat broccoli that much. I don't like the taste. It doesn't do nothing for me. But when I mix up my cruciferous broccoli sprouts with some rockets and some fermented cabbage, I love it. And it does amazing things. Amazing things for the liver. Amazing things for the mitochondria. Amazing things for your gut health. You know, so family, listeners, get with it. Go back to your supermarket and demand your broccoli sprouts. The most powerful thing for your liver to clean and make your liver function well. I'm not talking the skinny Chinese broccoli either. That's not broccoli sprout. I'm talking the right before, as they come out of as they come out of the seed, it's just grow a little stem. That's what I'm talking about. The stem. The little tree growing out. The first piece of tree that grows out of the broccoli seed. That's what you want to be eating a lot of. A teaspoon is much more powerful than the whole big old broccoli itself. 50 times more powerful. So yeah, make that a daily thing, man. You want to keep that liver healthy. And that's very important. Very important. All right, but the thing I'm looking for, the big solution, health facts that I want us to look at. Also, as we go, I know that we're going to have the time. So what goes on there in the belly fat? I mean, I don't want to. Your belly fat is not. This is an interesting one, because I know a lot of people question that. So let's start this one from the beginning, eh?
3: Your belly fat is not a calorie problem. It is a hormonal signaling failure. Two systems running simultaneously against you. The first is your thyroid, sitting dormant in your throat, producing less T3 and T4 than your body requires to burn visceral fat as fuel. Not because it is broken, because it has never been mechanically activated. The second is cortisol, a stress hormone your body interprets as a famine signal. Every spike tells your adipose tissue to hold, store, protect the abdomen at all costs. You have been fighting both with diet, with cardio, with caloric restriction, and your belly has not moved, because you have been applying pressure to the wrong lever entirely. There is a 5-minute morning movement encoded in a 3,000-year-old lineage. It mechanically compresses the thyroid gland, simultaneously activates the vagus nerve. Both cascades fire in the same posture, in the same breath. The ancients called it Setu Bandhasana. Modern endocrinology calls it a dual-axis hormonal reset. Here is the exact biological mechanism. Mechanism reveal: the thyroid layer. The thyroid gland sits at the base of the throat, anterior, vulnerable, exquisitely responsive to pressure. In standard modern posture, head forward, chin up, chest collapsed, it receives almost none. Setu Bandhasana changes that with one geometric shift. When you lift into bridge pose, the chin drops naturally toward the sternum. This is not incidental. This is the entire mechanism. In yogic anatomy, this is Jalandhara Bandha, the throat lock, the chin seal. What it does mechanically, the anterior neck muscles compress. The fascial tissue surrounding the thyroid tightens in a precise, controlled squeeze. Glandular blood flow accelerates. Secretory cells are stimulated through direct mechanical pressure. The same principle as kneading dough to activate fermentation. The response? T3 and T4 secretion increases. These two hormones govern how aggressively your mitochondria burn stored fat. Visceral fat, the deep abdominal layer wrapped around your organs, is metabolically active. It responds to thyroid hormone signal with one instruction: mobilize. This is not theoretical. Clinical research measuring serum thyroid hormone levels in yoga practitioners versus sedentary controls demonstrates statistically significant elevation in T3 and T4 in the practice group. The mechanism is not mystical. It is mechanical. Pressure, blood flow, secretion, signal. What is remarkable is that a civilization without electron microscopes identified the exact anatomical location, the exact compressive angle, and the exact breath hold timing to activate it. Jalandhara Bandha was not a spiritual gesture. It was a biological protocol. The cortisol layer. Here is where Setu Bandhasana becomes categorically different from any other metabolic intervention. The same posture, the same lift, simultaneously activates a second cascade. Bridge pose is a mild inversion. The hips rise above the heart. The thoracic spine elevates. The cervical vertebrae compress posteriorly. Running directly through that cervical pathway is the vagus nerve, the longest cranial nerve in the human body. The same nerve decoded in the God nerve video. At the apex, gentle cervical compression activates vagal tone. The parasympathetic nervous system receives a direct signal. Stand down. When the parasympathetic system engages, the HPA axis, the hypothalamic pituitary adrenal stress loop, begins to deactivate. Cortisol production falls. The hormonal message broadcasting to your adipose tissue, hold the belly, this is a famine, goes quiet. Research on yoga-based interventions in men with abdominal obesity shows statistically significant cortisol reduction alongside improved parasympathetic tone in consistent practitioners. Think of what is now occurring simultaneously in 5 minutes. From the front, thyroid stimulated, T3 rising, visceral fat receiving the mobilization signal. From the back, vagus nerve activated, cortisol suppressed, fat storage signal. Your belly fat is not a calorie problem.
1: That again, but I think you got the message. It's one of my favorite exercises in the morning. I did not know it was doing that much stuff anyway. The main reason why I used to do the bridge, which is head on the floor, and I mean back of my head on the floor, and then my two hands beside me parallel to my waist. And I'm basically resting on my elbow. And then I basically raise as high as I can and try to hold it. I was doing that to tighten up my glutes. That's one of the reasons why I did that exercise these past several months now. I mean, I want to have some tighter glutes, man. You know, one I was sharing with my friend the other day. One of the things that I, when I was young and I used to even watch some of the movies and the stars, I remember one that just traumatized me from when I was a child, you know, is Michael Douglas. I think when he was in that sex scene with, what's her name? Stone. It could be Angela Stone or the other mad one. One of those movies he was in. And the camera showed his butt. Gluteus muscle, and it's the ugliest thing I've ever seen. I'm telling you, I traumatized. This is a big Hollywood star, still with his beautiful wife from, you know, Welsh actress, what's her name? Zara or Zeno or something, Zaza. But yeah, and I said to myself, as a young man who was in my prime and stuff, I said, I'd never want to get my ass to look like that. That is disgusting. And so I find the bridge to be one of the exercise that is good to keep that whole area tight and nice by doing that, you know, laying back. But to get this information today, that it actually can reverse belly fats, because no matter how much we train sometime at a certain age, you just have that little belly fat that you see it there. You know, you could see my six pack trying to come out after years of, you know, kind of neglecting it. And then since I got into track and, you know, sprinting and stuff, yeah, I'm getting my six pack back. I'm getting some shape back. You know, my goal is to really get back to when I was, you know, an athlete in college. You know, I want to get that look again. You know, I want to keep that look. I don't want to, I'm not trying to be a bodybuilder or nothing. I just want to get back to a simple, when things were simple, right? Physically. So it blows my mind that this can actually help. The exercise I'm doing, it's actually helping with the belly fat too. So that's a good thing. And, you know, activating the thyroids in the best way because of the position that it's in. Amazing. I just need to step up my time on it. I think I do 2 minutes when I do that. But there's a couple of variations that I do off the bridge. And so I think all of that kind of contributes to what the healthy factors in the bridge. So, you know, that was just good information there that, you know, if anybody need a copy of it, you know, you can send for it on my WhatsApp, 0, what we're talking about, 0, 777-679-4360, 0-777-679-4360, 777-679-4360. Yes, got that, and that is looking good. So I'll go over a few things, and before I leave you with, you know, 20 foods, you know, when I leave you with the core, how to hold it all together, 20 forgotten drinks that will help you. I mean, yeah, last night I was thinking about, you know, I need to drink more exotic drink without alcohol. Yeah, it can be exotic. And I was looking at, you know, some natural things that I could drink and stuff. And then my patient gave me a couple of bottles of, they look like champagne bottles, but they are actually organic fruits combination, apple and pomegranate and peach. And I was like, oh, that's exotic enough with no alcohol. Come on, pop a bottle and just, you know, take out a champagne glass and fake it, you know. Like, yeah, I'm drinking expensive champagne. Not really, but that could have been the thought when I pop out those glasses for that exotic juice. So we look at some forgetting drinks that we can drink to stay healthy. Wow, wouldn't that be cool, right? But before we get into that, I wanted to go over some neurological stuff since, as a neuroscience, I want to always talk about how it's good to help you through longevity and beyond. Because when we talk about longevity, we want to go beyond that, don't we? Ha, ha, ha. So I'm looking at a neuroscientist's guide to future-proofing your brain and thinking smarter in this 21st century. You know, the thing we look at with what the doctor did, the research and development, that is research and development. That's science, you know. But what you can do is also very important to keep those neurons going and the brain going, your cognitive, you know, your cognitive health going and all the good things like that, right? All right. So in her new book, the 21st Century Brain Scientist Hannah Krishlow explores the overlooked skills that will be necessary to flourish in the age of AI. Cool, isn't it? We're going to the future. So, and how we can cultivate them. Cultivation, very important, because you want to have enough, right? You might even have to sell some if you cultivate enough. But I think you're going to spend a long time cultivating for what you need that you won't have time to sell in here. With the world around us, you know, we would say evolving at an even greater or ever greater pace, you may fantasize about upgrading your brain to make sense of it all. Isn't that a good intro? At face value, the world seems impossible. Our gray and white matters is largely the same structure as that of our ancestors living in the Stone Age. If anything, our brains are a bit smaller. Wow. Archaeological remains suggest they have significantly shrunk in the past 10,000 years. How the heck can I get my brain back up to 10,000 years ago? I think 10,000 years ago, all these guys had to worry about was hunting down their food, you know, and grabbing their feast, you know, sexually, that is. So it's kind of like that wasn't much thinking going on. Their brain was bigger. They were doing, you know, they had to survive life. And so maybe they need a bigger brain to survive of it all. Isn't that a good intro? At face value, the world seems impossible. Our gray and white matters is largely the same structure as that of our ancestors living in the Stone Age. If anything, our brains are a bit smaller. Wow. Archaeological remains suggest they have significantly shrunk in the past 10,000 years. How the heck can I get my brain back up to 10,000 years ago? I think 10,000 years ago, all these guys had to worry about was hunting down their food, you know, and grabbing their feast, you know, sexually, that is. So it's kind of like

10,000 years ago. I mean, I think 10,000 years ago, all these guys had to worry about was hunting down their food, you know, and grabbing their feast, you know, sexually, that is. So it's kind of like that wasn't much thinking going on. Their brain was bigger. They were doing, you know, they had to survive life. And so maybe they need a bigger brain to survive. Our brain has shrunk. 10,000 years now, it's been shrinking. That's why some of us have peanut brains. I always ask myself, why is this person come here with their peanut brain right now and, you know, messing up and muddling up the place, you know, like Donald Trump? I didn't say that, did I? You didn't hear me say that. Oh, don't send them after me. Anyway, Anna Krishlow, a neuroscientist at the University of Cambridge, UK, offers many reasons to be optimistic. However, in her new book, The 21st Century Brain, she describes how we can all cultivate the mental flexibility that will be necessary to navigate the challenges ahead. I basically wrote it for myself so that I can make better decisions and improve my own life, especially as I go through middle age. Sounds like me. So this book is for me too. I knew that. That's why I stopped and read it before. She tells me, but also for my parents, so they can maintain a healthy brain into older age. We call it super aging, darling. Don't become in not older age. You know, older what? Super aging age. And for my son, who is 10 now, what can I do to help his brain to flourish? Sounds like me. My son will be 9 a couple of months. So I have to be thinking about his brain too. So we're going down the list here. Read on to discover, let's look at her secret, what she said, for future-proofing your brain. Of course, we talk about some of these things before, but there's nothing wrong with reiterating how important they are for different things. So one of the first things she talks about is taking a walk, a nature way release, or, you know, taking a walk in nature may release the shackles on your thinking, freeing your creativity, crediting the physical and moving around. Yeah, very, very important. It says, what inspired you to explore the concept of the, I guess they're interviewing now, of the 21st century brain? I first began working on the book 3 years ago, and in the interviewing time, there's been an explosion of development in AI. But it was obvious even then that this technology was going to start encroaching on all our lives, on a society wide level, but also on an individual level, and then as now. There was a lot of excitement about that and a lot of fear. Now, you notice I don't do a lot of these pieces, you know, from authors and stuff like that regarding health, because a lot of them are hogwash, you know. There's some truth. And, you know, but all of them is mostly, a lot of times they're sensationalized to sell books. And so I don't really, you know, go over them. But when I read, and certain scientists is, you know, making the claims based on their clinical research, I read and I observe and I make every effort to put into practice also. All right. So this is one of them that I read that made sense. And, it, you know, I've seen a lot of these daily, but I just pick the ones that will fit into what I am pushing, you know, for in my patients and my listeners. Okay. So that's why I'm reading. I don't know this person from beans. I never contact this person. I'm not selling her book. I

don't care, you know, if a book gets the number one or not. I'm just glad for the information. All right. So I'm not getting anything from them. And so I'm just reading straight interviews. I'm not here to promote anyone's projects, but I'm here to promote the truth. So whichever way it comes, we'll take it. So he goes down to talk about, I wanted to take a step back and acknowledge the fact that AI was developed from knowledge that we have got from neuroscience. So what if we flip that around and ask how we can use this understanding to make the most of the intelligence that we have within our own organic brain? The same understanding that has driven these technological developments can unleash the human cognitive potential that we all have. So, you know, she's saying the same things that I did some years back. So that's why, you know, it's just, I just like to see like-minded, like, you know, science, like, you know, purpose and goals. So, you know, when I did this back in the days, it's just good to see people are, it's like, you know, I was feel like, you know, I was this loner in the wilderness crying out for a while, you know, when I was dealing with how important it is to deal with these cognitive issues and neurological issues and, you know, without the old fashioned digging into people's brain and giving them drugs, you know. I was the lone guy in the wilderness crying out and nobody was listening. I thought, man. But to see all these people coming up with stuff, books and articles and AI stuff, it just blows my mind that we have, you know, that there was a lot of like-minded out there. So when I see one that is doing the job and doing what's required, trust me, my listeners, I'm bringing them to you because you need to hear the truth, right? And the truth shall set you free into a beautiful long life. Super age you, centurionist you, who is going to be just kicking it like you're like in your, you know, midlife. Because right now at my midlife, I feel like I'm at my best. So if I could maintain that into longevity, wow, it would be awesome, you know, it would be awesome. And as you see how fast time is flying, it's just right around the corner too. All right, so they ask the other question. What were your criteria for selecting the skills that will be most important for the 21st century? I wanted to focus on the skills that have often been overlooked by scientists. She's up my alley right there. But which underpin our ability to connect with each other, to imagine a new world, to innovate, to problem solve, and to think longer term. Since we're living at a time of unprecedented change, social and technological change. Wow. I examine our ability to tolerate changes, uncertainty and ambiguity. You know, I'm reading this and it sounds like conversation I have in my head in the past. I'm literally asking the questions and answering it in this very technical forward manner. It's like I'm listening to one of my conversation in my head, which, you know, sometimes when you have these conversations, you might think that you're going crazy. But it's actually necessary. Because if nobody's listening, you have to talk to yourself. And you have to, you know, give the answers as a solution to yourself. And so that's what this conversation sound like, you know, when I'm talking to myself for answers. He goes on to say, all of this basically requires healthy bioenergetics. Oh my goodness. It's me. I never read this part. All of this basically requires, that's what I say to myself while I've been doing this for 15 years. All of this requires healthy
bioenergetics. When I look at the state of the world 15 years ago in my clinic, I turned to the German technology, bioenergetics, as the solution. There's no medicine that can do what physics needs to do. There's no chemistry that can do what physics, quantum physics needs to do. I knew this 15 years ago. I've been a quantum physics therapy 15 years now, since the technology was open to me coming out of Russia. 2009, they introduced it to the world. It's been in their space program for 60 years before that. So it's amazing that this writer, who I don't know from beans, is saying the same exact head conversation I was having 5, 6, 7, 9, 10 years ago. And I said it, and then that's what it is. I never read this piece before. And here we go. This is what I work on every single day in my patients. Every single day, this is what I work on in my patients with my bioenergetics. And she's saying it right here. I don't have to even, you know, word it any other way. She's saying exactly what I do. All of this basically requires healthy bioenergetics. So as I also look at the mitochondria, the power station of our cells, level of altruism were altered by having a much more diverse gut microbiome. Isn't that incredible? Anna Krishlow. Let's start with emotional intelligence and empathy, which are often viewed as soft skill. Now, what she said there about the mitochondria and the bioenergetics, when you're doing bioenergetics, you are regenerating mitochondrial energy, ATP, to the mitochondria so the cells can be regenerated. That's what I basically do in a jiffy. So she hit it on the nose. And just about any disease you're fighting, if you up the energy source of your mitochondria and help cells to regenerate and repair themselves and rejuvenate, you just start the front line of the battle against any disease. Because once you get that defense cells, your army cells, up and strong and ready to move in, you have a better chance than poisoning the whole body with chemo and other things. You up the defense cells through the mitochondrial activity of ATP production and let them stand up again and say, yes, come you mofos, I'm ready for you now. These are the free radical cells. These are the mutated cells that turn zombie cells in your body, ghost cells. You literally, what you see in those zombie movies, you have cells that look like those things coming at your strong military defense cells, just like I was in a movie. I always find out those movies are like a portrayal of cancer, free radicals, and all these mutated cells coming at the strong stars, which are the defense cells. The stem cells you can activate. The stem cells are like some beautiful structured goddesses that you can use in your battle. Like when you're watching an old time battle movie and see, you know, strong female warriors like King, Queen King, or King Queen, yes, out of Benin. Yes, that's what you're looking at in when you have these strong stem cells activated and stuff. So that's what she's talking about, is bioenergetics. Bioenergetics is the only thing that can activate these. There's no drugs that can activate it. You know, nutrients can, but it's not as fast. These are instant reaction going on for cells repair. And so it blows my mind that she's talking about, because this is what I live, dream, sleep, and eat for the last 15 years. So, emotional intelligence and empathy scores can be the biggest predictor of how satisfied we are with life. How positive we feel about our relationships with others and academic success. When we look at the genetic data, it seems to have a heritability
of between 10 and 45%. But we can all train our emotional intelligence and empathy. She's just talking like how I used to talk. You know, I wasn't one about IQ myself. I was always about EQ, you know, which is emotional intelligence, quota. It's amazing. So let's go down. It talks about train our emotional intelligence and empathy. Jamal Jakai, a psychologist at the Stanford University, that's America side, argues that we can start by showing a little bit of compassion to ourselves. Just take time to ask, why am I feeling this emotion? And what is it that I can do to help myself with this feeling so that I am more comfortable? Once you start practicing a little bit of self-compassion, the effects will ripple out to others and to the rest of the body. And if you're fighting a disease and that's what caused the emotions, you will start fighting that right away. Because now you start helping the neurons and the stem cells to be activated. All right? In just having the right thoughts, my family, my listeners. You also argue that the altruistic behavior may quite literally come from our guts. This is where it's connected again to our physical mind, body, and soul. There's a really lovely study by Heike Plassmann from INSEAD in Fontainebleau. I think in America it's Fontainebleau, yeah. France, and her colleagues, who looked at 100 healthy volunteers taking pre and probiotics. After just 7 weeks, they had a more varied gut microbiome compared to those taking the placebo, and they were also much more altruistic. The participants who were more willing to relinquish their own money in the name of equality, for instance, in other words, their level of altruism were altered by them having a much more diverse gut microbiome. Isn't that incredible? If you know anything about me, the last 20 years, this is my science. Increasing the microbiome, decreasing the bad bacteria in your gut. That's different from acidity and what we call alkalinity. All right, you can achieve that in the gut by eating certain microbiota, and you can achieve it by making sure you have certain acidic bacteria in there also. Your small intestine works with a high acid content. It's breaking down all the nutrients to send them to you towards your blood-brain barrier and what your body needs and uses. That's your small intestine. So there have to be a balance in this gut between good bacteria, bad bacteria, alkalinity, and acidity. That's how they function. They are both necessary. There's nothing negative and positive. Without the negative, the positive don't work. You don't. How do you get bipolar? You need, for your blood to be bipolar, the negative and positive has to be working together. So there's nothing bad about the negative. If you want to use a word to tell someone they're not being, you know, good about something, just say they're being unprogressive. You know, calling someone negative is oxymoron, because negative works with positive to give you the results.
It's better to say they're unprogressive or they're dysfunctional. You can even use that. Or they're going through a dysfunctional period in their life. But yes, very, very well said. I mean, these are where the gut biome, these are things that I talk about in overall cognitive health and wealth, you know. Indeed, how is it possible that our gut bacteria could change our behavior? Do you, you know, you listen to what, where these people are going with advancing your brain, dealing with your brain. This is a book she wrote in the AI era. Don't you see they're still going back to basics? Only basics can work. Because AI is nothing more than our knowledge advancing to different levels. But it's through our knowledge why we can make this happen. So let's see what she says here. I'd love to see the response on this one. Bacteria, gut behavior. Bacteria behavior. Kind of sound like it can rhyme. Doesn't it? May I do the bacteria behavior? Okay. The mechanism is not entirely known, but there are loads of nerves that live within the gut and our heart. And you know, other, our genital area, they are all connected. Some of the most intense neurological setup is there. Some of the most nerves are in those, in that area. So what she's saying is going to hit it right on the mark, because these nerves live within the gut and our heart, and with, and when we, and when we get gut feeling, that's because all of those cells are basically sending a signal up via the vagus nerve to the insula, which is the region of the brain that's involved in sensing our environment and collecting information, and then the decision-making parts of the brain. It's through gut bacteria produce chemical neurotransmitter that after the activity of neural circuits to shape our behavior, including social interaction. The message coming out of the wilderness finally hitting on response airs. That's what I'm reading here. The stuff I've been saying for all these years, it's right here. It's in a book. You can go and get it. Very interesting. How about creativity? There's this amazing sentence in your book where you argue that from a neuroscientist's point of view, the difference between a Wolfgang Amadeus Mozart or Ada Lovelace and the rest of us is only one of the slight degree. How can we make more of these talents? That's right on the money. There's no big difference with these super artists, Prince and the Michael Jacksons and stuff, unless, you know, yeah, there's some spiritual guidance, maybe some link to the ancestors are there too. But overall, we all can get that spiritual guidance and link to the ancestors to do great things. But what the question is, you know, how can we make more of these talents? That is what, we all have talents. How can we make more of it so that we can be all over the place, like a Prince or a Michael Jackson, like a Ada, like a Mozart? And look how long Mozart lived. Mozart was a black guy too, brothers and sisters, listeners, if you all didn't know. Mozart was not white, he was Moorish. He had color in his skin. All right. Melanated brother we're talking about there.
All right. So she goes down and said, one is to make the most of our daydreaming. And we all daydream, don't we? For a long time, don't we? Yeah, you could call me a daydreamer, man. I love it. My favorite pastime. It's not really sports. I do watch a lot of sports, but daydreaming. 20% of our day is spent mind wandering. See, that's another word for it. Sounds better. So I do the mind wandering thing. So not thinking about anything specifically or trying to work on a particular goal. And that is when you start to get new ideas. Your brain just kind of settles on different things that are rumbling through your mind. And we know that just going on for a walk in nature can help with the process. It helps to increase a very particular frequency of electrical oscillations in the brain called alpha waves. That's what I treat when I treat Alzheimer's patient or any kind of neurological decline patient, including stroke patient. We're repairing those alpha waves. We're pairing those neural messaging system to get to those alpha waves. We're basically regenerating neurons and new neuron pathways to deliver the message. Because where it's destroyed, we can build new ones. But it only can through quantum healing, quantum physics, quantum neurophysiotherapies. That's where it's at today. And you have to believe this and know it. As you're going to be spinning your wheel, taking their drugs until you get, you know, use for yourself, and you have to depend on others, and then eventually taking you out. So listen to sound judgment and research and development. That's what's going to help you. All right? Frequency, brain call alpha waves, which are associated with calm, creative thinking. It is probably by Archimedes, also had his Eureka moment in his bath when he was nice and relaxed in the water. How many of us have these Eureka moment during relaxation? Hands up. Mine is up. I hope yours is up. All right, cool. And it can happen just in a bath for a nice relaxed walk. It doesn't happen being on the phone, that's for sure. You're distracted, you know, social media and all that stuff. That's why we don't have a lot of Eureka moments anymore if we're stuck on the phone, don't we? But we can listen to a program like what I'm doing now, and your mind will get calm and relaxed. And you can have your Eureka moment because you're now in regenerative and, you know, what you call restoration mindset. Yes. But we go down and we talk about, we also know that the sleep is important for creativity, especially when you are first dropping off and thinking in a strange, fragmented way. Once again, it is encouraging the brain waves that are associated with that enhanced creativity. It's been said that Thomas Edison would hold a metal object over a metal tray. It would clatter down onto the metal tray and wake him up so that he could scribble down any new ideas that he had. Exercise can encourage growth of neurons and neural, we talked about it earlier in the show today, connection, which will protect our brain as we age. We give you very good detail of that, what it does there, what happens to the brain, the mitochondria cells and all that stuff. You make a strong case that keeping fit
might also help us cope better with the challenges of the 21st century. We know that physical activity is not only incredibly good for the body, but also for the brain, because it allows the creation of new nerve cells and circuits that help us to think in new ways and incorporated new bits of information so that we retain the agility and flexibility within the brain. Which brings us to the bioenergetics. What is it? And how do you apply that knowledge in your own life? It depends on our mitochondria, the tiny powerhouses in our cells. Our brain uses vast amount of energy to think in different ways, and so anything that we can do to help our mitochondria to create nice, clean energy is going to help with all of those mental gymnastics. Nice way to put it, but you know, you hear me talk about it all the time. It is the life source of longevity. More likely, this, the protective effects that fiber has on the brain. The right type of exercise can give your memory a boost. The everyday activity can reveal your brain's age. Very good stuff. And, you know, let me see how far down we have to go. Let me look at the time. Yeah, we're coming up to the hour. I do need to run in a minute. I mean, I'm just going to have to get off there, get a quick shower, and get out of here. But so I like the way they put the bioenergetics, but let's say this real quick. In the fiber, the brain, the right type of exercise can help, and we know that. And every activity can reveal our brain's age. I do exercise because it helps mitochondria multiply so that we got more power stations in your brain and in your body. I make sure that I get enough sleep because that's when we can mop up the toxic waste. We talked about that earlier. From the energy production that I eat healthy so that my mitochondria have got the right fuel to create the right type of energy. That means that not eating too much sugar or processed foods. I like mine a little bit once in a while. Finally, what is your advice to someone who feels overwhelmed with the pace of life today? She said, it's strange because in some ways the human brain struggles with change. The human brain struggles with change and the uncertainty and ambiguity that comes with it. But as a species, we seem to have been driven to innovate and to move in different directions, to explore and be curious. So there's always been a tension between the two. And I think it's helpful to just accept that this is the part of our species' natural predisposition to create change and to be slightly fearful of it. Anna Krishlow, latest book, The 21st Century Brain Cutting Edge Neuroscience to Help Us Navigate the Future, is published by Torva. David Robson is an award-winning science writer and author. His latest book, The Laws of Connection, 13 Social Strategies That Will Transform Your Life, was published by Conagate UK and Pegasus Books USA and Canada in June 2024. And I think if you want any information on this stuff, he is at David Dorobson. Is that what his name? David Dorobson on Instagram and Threads, and writes the 60-Seconds Psychology newsletter on Substack. Okay, he's on my little new thing that I'm doing. He writes something called 60-Second Psychology newsletter on Substack. And you know about mine, I'm getting ready to put up another one on Substack. I'm putting up what you call a quantum clinician
The newsletter is called The Quantum Clinician. All right, so get ready for the next one coming up. But this is cool. These guys are, you know, I didn't read all that when I saw the article. So, you know, it's just cool to see that we're all on the same page, isn't it? It's just awesome, man. You know, it's just awesome. So I'm cool. So I know Judith is not, you know, she texts me. She's going to be away for a couple of weeks. Enjoy your time away, lady. You deserve it. And I'm going to just, you know, wrap it up. As much as I do want to stay with you, trust me, I do want to stay. But there's just so much to get done, so much to work on and move on that I don't want to disappoint anyone. So I will be back or black next week, same time, same place. And we will do this again. And again, and again. All right? So we'll talk soon. Second present. And we'll talk soon, same time next week. Same time, same place. Next week, we say, right? All right, cool. So I'll be signing out. Nice.

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From Leicester, King Flame sound. And from London, the great Wassy One. 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

0: 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So remember, Saturday, the 25th of July, it's all about the Big People's fun day out in Bradford. The whole day going through to the early hours of the morning. It's going to be noise.
1: Hi, my name is Giovanni Model, along with my sister Amoya Model and Dana Model. And we would like to say,
2: it starts with you. 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Go!

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4: 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From Guyana, DJ Aquilo and Stitchy Vibes Machine. 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The UK and US tour to Guyana 2026 from the 21st of May to 4th of June. Guyana, it nice, it nice, it nice.
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0: Point. Also, One Love Care or any DJ on the bill. 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So remember, Saturday, the 25th of July, it's all about the Big People's fun day out in Bradford. The whole day going through to the early hours of the morning. It's going to be noise.
1: Hi, my name is Giovanni Model, along with my sister Amoya Model and Dana Model. And we would like to say,
2: it starts with you. 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
5: 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Guyana. From the UK, Mr. Marlon and Daddy Shoga. From Guyana, DJ Aquilo and Stitchy Vibes Machine. 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The UK and US tour to Guyana 2026 from the 21st of May to 4th of June. Guyana, it nice, it nice, it nice. Nice, nice, nice, nice, nice, nice, nice.

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Playing ska, rock, steady, reggae, revive. 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From Leicester, King Flame Sound. And from London, the great Wassy One. Special guest, Junior Blues. Admission £10. Coach leaving Brixton, then Tottenham. 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This is gonna be one serious session. Copper setting, King Flame, Wassy One, Junior Blues, Vintage, Free Sound Settings. Saturday, 18th July, Two Funky Music Camp, Leicester. 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

0: 8461. So remember, Saturday the 25th of July, it's all about the Big Beagles fun day out in Bradford. The whole day going through to the early hours of the morning. It's going to be noise.
1: Hi, my name is Giovanni Model, along with my sister Amoya Model and Dana Model. And we would like to say,
2: 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Go!

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4: 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Guyana. From the UK, Mr. Marlon and Daddy Shoga. From Guyana, DJ Akilo and Stitchy Vibes Machine. 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The UK and US tour to Guyana 2026 from the 21st of May to 4th of June. Guyana, it nice, it nice, it nice. Nice, nice, nice, nice, nice.

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Copper Setting, King Flame, Wassy One, Junior Blues, Vintage, Free Sound Settings. 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

0: 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Also, One Love Care or any DJ on the bill. 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So remember, Saturday, the 25th of July, it's all about the Big Beebles fun day out in Bradford. The whole day going through to the early hours of the morning. It's going to be noise.
1: Hi, my name is Giovanni Model, along with my sister Amoya Model and Dana Model. And we would like to say,
2: it starts with you. You, the youth of the community. Let's head for a brighter future and open our eyes. Say no to guns, no to knives, no to drugs, and yes to life. 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

0: 8461. 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It's going to be noise.
1: Hi, my name is Giovanni Model, along with my sister Amoya Model and Dana Model. And we would like to say,
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1: 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Charlie Black. 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For the girl, then.
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4: 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Guyana. From the UK, Mr. Marlon and Daddy Shoga. From Guyana, DJ Aquilo and Stitchy Vibes Machine. And from the USA, Super Terry. There are day trips, pool parties, barbecues, carnival and other national events. Book your dinner and dance tickets and activities now from Eventbrite or contact the promoters on 07931-157-648 or 07951-730207 and 07956-425-916. The UK and US tour to Guyana 2026 from the 21st of May to 4th of June. Guyana, it nice, it nice, it nice.
1: 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And from London, the great Wassy One. Special guest, Junior Blues. 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

0: 92861. So remember, Saturday the 25th of July, it's all about the Big People's fun day out in Bradford. The whole day going through to the early hours of the morning. It's going to be noise.
1: Hi, my name is Giovanni Model, along with my sister Amoya Model and Dana Model. And we would like to say,
2: it starts with you. You, the youth of the community. 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Say no to guns, no to knives, no to drugs, and yes to life.
3: Government!
4: Turn me up. 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
5: 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Guyana. From the UK, Mr. Marlon and Daddy Shoga. From Guyana, DJ Aquilo and Stitchy Vibes Machine. And from the USA, Super Terry. There are day trips, pool parties, barbecues, carnival and other national events. Book your dinner and dance tickets and activities now from Eventbrite or contact the promoters on 07931-157-648 or 07951-730207 and 07956-425-916. The UK and US tour to Guyana 2026 from the 21st of May to 4th of June. Guyana, it nice, it nice, it nice.
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From Leicester, King Flame sound. And from London, the great Wassy One. 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Admission £10. 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Copacetic, King Flame, Wassy One, Junior Blues, Vintage, Free Sound Settings. 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
2: Tuggy for days. I would him say, yo, you're listening to the sounds of the Johnny Wonder. You don't know, you don't blunder.
3: Hi, my name is Giovanni Model, along with my sister Amoya Model and Donna Model, and we would like to say
4: it starts with you. You, the youth of the community. Let's head for a brighter future and open our eyes. Say no to guns, no to knives, no to drugs, and yes to life. Go!

her. Check the check one to the capital, to the north side, east side, west side, and the south side. JW popping them first class express sound in the building. Can't do much to talking today. Went to the dentist there. And the ticket, and that's the ticket just ran off now. So I'm gonna squeeze it until such time. I hope you don't mind. Go up and see the Renegade sound, bless yourself, the Renegade sound from the Southland then.

Alongside the Long Pockets Earth Day. Alongside the DJ Pretty's birthday. This coming Saturday, the Grand Palace, shake it all forward. This coming Saturday, PPP promotion, stand there. All nations, run by anyone in Broadlane. Put him out there, brother, Daddy Antsy. DJ Smithy. I think it is, what kind of big people? Who's representing? Let me see now. I think it's a dangerous one. It's coming Saturday.

0: touch time, picking up all those, all the tickety tuckety. 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
0: 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Mini, mini. 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
0: That's what my Nicholas is in the family.

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Sterling Suite, Wood Green, N22 8JX, 9pm till 3am. 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

0: structure. Every second, every minute, every hour. That simply meaning of the musical doctor. Hey, Johnny Wonder, fix your finger, get things in order. 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Fire!
1: Bless up the user. 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

0: the tickety tocky now. 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As we take you in our arms and we rock you down to the hours of one this morning.
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0: Good evening, Galantid Original Batman. 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
1: Wait.
0: Good evening, Galantid Bish Bash.
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0: gotta say warm. 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
1: You're my reality, yet I'm lost in her.
0: Late and great, Mr. Barry.

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Right here in the capital of London. EWS Radio. Conscious Radio. Gotta take time to big up JW. Thursday 6 down to the hours of 10. Like you. Greetings, my brother.

Time to take one from Mr. Errol Brown. Gotta say warm greetings. I'm going out to Bowie British. Hope you're doing well, you know. I promise you, I'll give you a call over the weekend. I've had so much on this weekend, man. So you're in June to the Quiet Storm. It's the last Thursday of the month. You know how we do it. We take you back to those good old days when ladies used to knock for a dance. When gentlemen used to say please and thank you.

sounds of Mr. Hot Chocolate himself, you know. 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We'll dance upon the wall, people. Down there, Archway. The dance hall. N19 free DT. I promise you, the ad is coming this weekend. So look out for it on EWS Radio. Not like I'm gonna have to sack my engineers again, you know. Hot Chocolate himself, you know.

know the old saying. If you can't get to the mountain, you build one. Good evening again to Elvina. Don't forget to keep tapping, keep sharing, keep liking. Good evening again to Sue. Give me a little Robinson family. Good evening again to Ryan. It's the Quiet Storm. Time for you to reflect on the day, you know. And what a beautiful day. Once again, I'm going to take time to big up Slinky Malinky. And for years and years, you know. 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

0: beautiful sounds of Mr. Freddie Jackson. 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
1: You're everything I need.
0: How to spend my pocket money.
1: You are my lady.
0: So this is The Quiet Storm. It's your boy Wayne Cool, DGS, Living Force Family. It's the last Thursday of the month, imagine. We're moving to June very soon. So let's continue The Quiet Storm. Down to the hours of 11. After the hours of 11, you know where we go.

gotta say one good evening. 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Good evening, Gansar Perry. Good evening, Gansar, your brother Paul. 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My original crewmate from back in the days, man. 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And a pain and glory. 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

0: for this one, yeah.
1: BG, the price is queen. Songs of the late and great. Yeah, yeah. Mr. Luther Vandross. EWS Radio, Conscious Radio. It's the Quiet Storm down to the hours of 11 after 11 o'clock. We kick it back.

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simple track called Angel. She'll be there, and don't you loved it the first time it came out, you know. Loved it the second time. Third time, still loving it. She'll be there. DMS Radio, Conscious Radio. 12 minutes before the hour's 11. It's the Quiet Storm.

ups and downs, round and round. Nine minutes before the hours of 11 o'clock. 9 minutes before we blaze a trail down to the hours of one. Either Conscious Radio. It's your boy Winkle DGS, Living Force family in the building.

So today, and yesterday, and the day before, but as I open, every day you open your eyes, it's the most beautiful of days. Easy time.

0: Yeah, we. Hi, this is Black Slate. 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
5: 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The UK and US tour to Guyana 2026 from the 21st of May to 4th of June. Guyana, it nice, it nice, it nice.
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5HN, Tempe until 3:30 a.m. Free sound systems link up. 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And from London, the great Wassy One. Special guest, Junior Blues. 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This is gonna be one serious session. Copper City, King Flame, Wassy One, Junior Blues, Vintage, Free Sound Settings. Saturday, 18th of July, Two Funky Music Camp, Leicester. Don't miss this. 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

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Remember those

0: 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So remember, Saturday the 25th of July, it's all about the Big People's fun day out in Bradford. The whole day going through to the early hours of the morning. It's going to be noise.
1: Hi, my name is Giovanni Model, along with my sister Amoya Model and Dana Model. And we would like to say,
2: It starts with you. You, the youth of the community. Let's head for a brighter future and open our eyes. Say no to guns, no to knives, no to drugs, and yes to life. Go!

of thine heart, and with all that follows, may your blessings increase. For I give to you this day, deep sincerity, a message from a higher source, from the wise, the prudent, who I. For I say to thee, go placidly amid the noise and haste, and remember what peace there may be in silence,

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